essence. So stay tuned for that after 10 o'clock. Let's get started with the Canada Rock Show now. And we're going to start with Corey Hart, Sunglasses at Night, right here on Canoe FM.

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You're listening to the Canada Rock Show, Lunatic Fringe, Red Rider. Before that, we had Ian Thomas, Burton Cummings, and Corey Hart to start off the show. And we're going to keep playing Canadian rock right through till 10 o'clock. And this next artist, Alanis Morissette, did an amazing job. If you caught the World Cup Canada versus Bosnia match, she sang the Canadian national anthem right before the beginning of the game. What an awesome game, ending up with a tie there. And we're going to have some Northern Pikes, Pursuit of Happiness, April Wine, The Hip, and much more coming up. This is You Learn, Alanis Morissette on Canoe FM.

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You're listening to the Canada Rock Show, April Wine, just between you and me, Pursuit of Happiness. I'm an adult now, Northern Pikes, She Ain't Pretty, all in that last set. All right, in about 24 minutes, we're going to be going into the new Rock at 9, and we have some brand new Theory of a Dead Man coming up at the top of the hour, so stay tuned for that. And we want to announce a special thank you to those who have already contributed to our radio-a-thon coming up, including Halliburton Yoga, Bonnie View Inn, Highland Summer Festival, Hook, Line & Sinker, Sally Hawson, Kawartha Arts Network, Kawartha Dairy, K.O. Martial Arts, Lynn Lawrence, Terry Lawrence, and Liftlock and Riverboat Cruises Peterborough. Thank you so much. And of course, there are many more to thank. And we've been thanking small groups who have already contributed throughout the day. All right, let's continue on now with the hip. This is Fully Completely on Canoe FM.

Hi, I'm Lauren Van St. Clair, inviting you to join me every Sunday morning at 10 a.m. for Backbeat. You'll hear a fun mix of vintage blues, jazz, country, gospel, and early rock and roll.

You're listening to the Canada Rock Show, and that was the Guess Who. Before that, we had Bryan Adams and the Hip. All right, we have the new Rocket 9 just around the corner. As mentioned, new Theory of a Dead Man that literally just came out. We'll be checking out a couple of new releases from Theory of a Dead Man that are leading up to a new EP and talk about that in a few minutes. We've got the latest from Nickelback, Sheepdogs, Econoline Crush, and more, all coming up at the new Rocket 9. But to get us there, this is Chilliwack, Gone, Gone, Gone on Canoe FM. Gone, gone.

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I gone, gone, gone, she been gone so long, she been gone, gone, gone so long. I gone, gone, gone, she been gone so long, gone, gone, gone, she been gone so long.

You're listening to the Canada Rock Show. That was Rush. And now we're heading into hour number two. This is Les King hanging out with you, and we're going to be doing the New Rock at 9. We're going to start with Theory of a Dead Man. So they're taking a slightly different approach here in 2026. Instead of coming out with a full-length LP in one shot, they're going to be trickling out some singles, which they've done two of so far. And then they're going to pull that together into an EP, which is expected in September, called Part 1, Funeral Songs. So we have two singles. The first one came out in April called Barricade, and we've played that once before here on the Canada Rock Show, and we'll play it again shortly. And we have a new song that just came out right now in June called Winnebago. So let's check out the latest from Theory of a Dead Man. This is a double shot. Winnebago first, then Barricade, right here on Canoe.

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This is the Canada Rock Show, and this is the new Rock at 9 feature. And that was a double shot of Theory of a Dead Man, two new singles that came out, one in April called Barricade that we just heard, and before that was Winnebago that just came out in the last week. All right, this next band requires no introduction. Nickelback has both released a new single called Bones for the Crows and has announced, without a date, their new album, which will be coming out, hopefully, in the next couple of months. So we'll be keeping an eye on that. This is the latest from Nickelback, Bones for the Crows, on Canoe FM.

Canoe FM's annual Radiothon is taking place on July 3rd, 4th, and 5th. This year's Radiothon is proudly presented by our gold sponsor, Minden Subaru, with support from our silver sponsor, Kegel Heating and Cooling in Minden, and our bronze sponsor, Crown Rust Protection in Halliburton.

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Okay, this next band has come out with a self-titled album. This is a Econoline Crush, and their new album has two new singles. It has some unplugged versions of some of their big hits from the past, and they have some what we'll call reimagined, remastered versions of their hits from the past. Out of the two new singles from this album, we're going to check out one of them right now called Not Today. This is the latest from Econoline Crush on Canoe FM.

Hi, this is John McDermott, and when I'm in the Halliburton area, I always tune into 100.9 Canoe FM, the voice of the Halliburton Highlands.

was into the Canada Rock Show, New Rock at 9, and that was the latest from Helix. New album came out this year, Scrap Metal, and that was Hot, Heavy, and Wild with that great Helix sound that's been around for many decades now. And before that, we had the latest from Econoline Crush, self-titled album, also came out this year called Not Today. All right, we're going to wrap up the New Rock at 9 with a local band. This is a Christian rock band out of Barrie, The Eighth Line. New Tricks is their album that's come out in 2026, and this is I Put You in a Box, right here on Canoe FM.

This is the Canada Rocks Concert Report for Monday, June 15th. Alexis on Fire playing two nights at the RBC Amphitheater on August 14th and 15th. April Wine, June 27th in Southampton. Bare Naked Ladies at the RBC Amphitheater, August 4th. The Beaches, two nights at the Keita Bala, August 21 and August 22. Biff Naked, June 28th in Barrie and July 4th in Ottawa. Big Sugar with Wide Mouth Mason at the Keita Bala on June 27th. Big Wreck, July 11, Hamilton, July 31st in Barrie, and August 28th in Prince Edward. Billy Talent with Alexis on Fire at the RBC Amphitheater on July 18th. Blue Rodeo, Toronto, August 29th. Bruce Coburn, October 17 in Toronto. Brian Adams, August 25 in Kingston, August 26 in Oshawa. David Wilcox at the Keita Bala on July 18th. Default, Niagara Falls, September 3rd. Glass Tiger, September 5 in Prince Edward, and has already lined up New Year's Eve, Waterloo, December 31st. Glorious Sons, Lindsay on July 16. Keita Bala, two nights, July 31st and August 1st to bring in the August-long weekend. The Grapes of Wrath, October 11 in Ottawa, and two nights in Collingwood, October 13 and 14. The Guess Who, July 19, Ottawa, part of Bluefest. Headpins with Honeymoon Suite, August 8th in Ottawa. J.J. Wild with Bush, Casino Ram in Orillia on July 26. Kim Mitchell, August 8, Keita Bala, August 21st, Providence Bay, Loverboy, Casino Ram in Orillia on July 24th. The Odds, July 18 in Gravenhurst, August 20 Ottawa, August 21 in Burnstown, and August 22 in Gananoque. Our Lady Peace, July 3rd in Ottawa, and Keita Bala on July 30th. Prism, with Saga, Orillia, Casino Rama, August 8th. Rush, four nights at the Scotiabank Arena in Toronto, August 7, 9, 11, and 13. Sam Roberts Band, two nights at the Keita Bala, September 4 and September 5. Sebastian Bach with Slaughter at Orillia Casino Rama, June 19. And then two nights with Twisted Sister, Niagara Falls, October 8th, and in Windsor on October the 10th. Sheepdogs, July 19, Ottawa Blues Fest. And then two nights at the Keita Bala, August 14th and August 15th. Simple Plan, August 20, Toronto, September 5 in Hepworth. Sloan, July 3rd at the Keita Bala. Spirit Box with Evanescence, June 29, Toronto at the RBC Amphitheater. The Tea Party with Biff Naked, July 24th at Fallsview Casino. Theory of a Dead Man, July 25th in Tweed. 3 days Grace at the Rock the Park Festival in London on July 18th, and then Casino Rama in Orillia on July 19th. Tom Cochran and Red Rider, September 5 in Toronto. The Trues, July 24, Keita Bala. Trooper, July 23, Keita Bala. Watchmen, Brockville, June 27th and 5440. Keita Bala, June 26. Oshawa, June 27. Ottawa, June 30. Niagara, July 3. And Toronto, November 28th. And looking at non-Canadian bands in the Toronto and Ottawa area, we've got AC/DC and the Pretty Reckless at the Rogers Centre on September 16th, Deep Purple in Kansas at the RBC Amphitheater on August 18th, and then at the Canadian Tire Centre in Ottawa on August 19th. As mentioned, Evanescence and Spirit Box, June 29, RBC Amphitheater. Foo Fighters with Queens of the Stone Age, August 4, Toronto Rogers Centre. Foreigner with Lynyrd Skynyrd, July 30 at the RBC Amphitheatre. Godsmack with Stone Temple Pilots and Dorothy, RBC Amphitheatre, June 24. Guns N' Roses with Public Enemy, Rogers Centre on August 5th. Iron Maiden and Megadeth, two nights in Toronto at the Scotiabank Arena, August 29 and August 30. Journey, November 4, Scotiabank Arena. Motley Crue with Tesla, July 22 at the RBC Amphitheater. Rob Zombie and Marilyn Manson, September 1, Toronto RBC Amphitheater. Santana and the Doobie Brothers, July 5 at the RBC Amphitheater. The Smashing Pumpkins, Hamilton, October 7th. And Weezer, Scotiabank Arena, Toronto, September 25th. If you want more information about how to get tickets for any of these shows,
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That was Finger 11. Before that, we had Big Wreck and Art of Dying. 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

You're listening to The Hard Rock Show. Les King here with you. And we got started there with a couple of great classic rocks, Unchained Van Halen and Fade to Black Metallica. All right, on the show this evening, we have some new music to check out. We've got a new album from Evanescence, a new album from A Perfect Circle, and a new single from The Pretty Reckless. So we're going to be checking those out, plus lots of other great tunes. So let's get started with Evanescence. We now have the sixth studio album from Evanescence. And the album is called Sanctuary. Two pre-release singles preceded this album, which came out just back on June 5th, so it's pretty much hot off the press. The first was Who Will You Follow? And the second was Afterlife. And now what we're going to do is we're going to check out the title track from this new album. This is Sanctuary, New Evanescence, right here on Canoe FM.

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All right, going back to today in rock history, if we go back to June 15th, 1989, an absolutely legendary band had their debut album released in North America, and that was an album called Bleach, which was the first album from Nirvana. Let's check out a song from that album. This is About a Girl on Canoe FM.

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You've got guitarist James Iha from the Smashing Pumpkins, and you have Matt McJunkins from A Perfect Circle, all in this band. They have just come out with a new album, and they had a sort of pre-release single from that album called Starless. Came out as a single. Now the album is out, and we're going to check out Starless. New A Perfect Circle right here on Canoe FM.

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It came out just a few months ago. All right, we've got more new music here. This time it's from The Pretty Reckless. They've been around for a few years now. They've been actually around since 2008, and now they have their fifth studio album called Dear God, and it's actually not out yet. It is due to come out on June 26th, but we do have a pre-release single from Dear God, and it is called When I Wake Up. This is new, The Pretty Reckless, right here on Canoe FM.

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All right, going back to today in rock history, June 15th, 1951, Steve Walsh from Kansas was born. This is his birthday, and he was with the band, I think, till about 2014. Singer, songwriter, and responsible for two amazing hits that came out in 1978, Carry On, Wayward Son, and Dust in the Wind. All right, this is Dust in the Wind, Kansas, on Canoe FM.

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Jethro Tull's keyboardist, Dee Palmer, has passed away, actually just yesterday. And so in tribute to Jethro Tull, this is Aqualung on Canoe FM.

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That was Jethro Tull in honor of keyboardist Dee Palmer, who passed away yesterday at the age of 88. All right, that's pretty much a wrap for the Hard Rock Show. We have 25 o'clock with Ron Evans coming up after the top of the hour, and we're going to wrap up this evening with some Guns N' Roses and Alice Cooper. Let's start with Poison, Alice Cooper, on Canoe FM. Have yourself a great week. 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

0: And now it's time for Critter Corner, where we learn how to help our local wildlife. Stop the silent killer, the dangers of rodenticide. Woodlands Wildlife Sanctuary received a red-tailed hawk found by the roadside. This majestic bird fell victim to rodenticide poisoning after consuming poison mice. It takes a number of these mice to make a hawk ill, with the poison accumulating in their bodies for up to a year. The hawk faced a grueling month-long treatment of injections and an oral medication with hopes that its internal organs hadn't suffered irreversible damage. Fortunately, the hawk slowly recovered and was successfully released. Rodenticides may be effective at controlling rodents, but they wreak havoc on wildlife and pose serious risks to humans. Birds of prey, foxes, coyotes, raccoons, and domestic pets unknowingly consume these deadly toxins, leading to illness and death. For humans, exposure to rodenticide can cause severe health issues, particularly for those on blood thinners. Consuming an egg from a hen affected by rodenticide can have serious consequences. Protect our wildlife and ourselves. 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

going back to 1964 with the original version of that classic track, Don't Let Me Be Misunderstood. That was Nina Simone from her album that year, Broadway Blues Ballads. 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I'm your host, Ron Evans. Hey, we got a fun mix for you, stuff from the 60s on upwards as usual. And to get the ball rolling, we're going to go back to the year 2007. From the album Key Principles, here's Nathan with Daffodils.

Well, that was a nifty three-pack of songs from 2017. We just heard Send a Whale from their album As Long as Your Eyes Are Wide with the track Emily Rose. Before that, Always from Antisocialites with Dreams Tonight, and Daffodils by Nathan. Next up, we're jumping all the way back to the year 2011. Here's Ron Hawkins with Diamonds in the Water. Now, Ronnie's going to take us up to our first break of the night. When we come in on the other side, we're going to make some easy money. So please stick around.

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I'm your host, Ron Evans. And tonight's show is just a fun mix of stuff. A few hits, a couple of misses, some deep cuts, and the odd track that just deserves to see the light of day. So to get the second part of the show rolling, we're going to jump back to the year 2009. From the album Towns, which was a cover album of Towns Van Zandt songs, here's his buddy Steve Earle with Delta Mama Blues.

From their 2002 album In Violet Light, that was The Tragically Hip with The Dark Canuck. And before that, Steve Earle, going back to 2009 from the album Towns with Delta Mama Blues. Next for you, a track that went all the way to number 2 on the UK charts back in 1979, here's Roxy Music with Dance Away. Now, Roxy Music's going to take us up to our second break of the night. When we come in on the other side, we got a great no-hit wonder from 1967. So once again, please stick around.

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with a single that they put out in 1967, written by Canadian Ardeen Taylor. That was The Messengers out of Winona, Minnesota, with Window Shopping. You're not window shopping, you're listening to 25 o'clock here on 100.9, 97.1 Canoe FM, and traveling through the series of mostly tubes that are the internets at canoefm.com. I'm your host, Ron Evans. And if you're within driving distance, you might be listening to us on CKHA-FM in lovely Halliburton, Ontario, Canada. Oh, what do we got to kick off the third part of the show? Well, from 1986's Kick, here's In Excess with Do What You Do.

A wonderful band just out of Toronto there. That was Twist, going back to their 2018 album Distancing, with the title track Distancing. Before that, from 1988, we heard Wire with Eardrum Buzz, and kicked off third part of the show with NXS from their 1986 great album Kick with Do What You Do. Well, you've been listening to 25 O'Clock here, 100.9, 97.1 Canoe FM, and CanoeFM.com. I'm pretty much done for the night, but I am going to leave you with one more, as usual. Hey, going back to 1992 from the soundtrack to the movie Singles, here's Paul Westerberg with Dyslexic Heart. So, thanks for listening, and we'll catch you next week on the flip side.

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2: 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You know, it's been 3 years since Meta blocked Canadian news from its platforms. And since then, you haven't been able to get local reporting on Facebook or Instagram.
1: Adam, Mike, and I, we're all trained journalists who do our best to report stories fairly and accurately. 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But for up-to-the-minute local news and information, you've had to rely on social media. Indeed, we've seen some distressing cases of outright misinformation posted as news, and that's bad for our community.
2: So that's why we at The Highlander have done something to fix that. 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

nurse's name. 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

which is why at least half a plane fuel. Because there's no explaining what your imagination is.

It's a hot day 20 years ago, and you're sitting on the dock. You turn on your radio. Chances are you hear this song, Michael Bublé's Everything. This was the beginning of Bublé's career, and he has gone on to fantastic things, becoming a mega world star. Well, 20 years ago, something fantastic happened in Haliburton. Richard Margeson and Valerie Kuinka bought a cottage in Minden. After they bought the cottage, they thought they would like to start a program for young opera singers in Canada. 20 years later, multiple operas later, multiple masterclasses later, they're still going strong. We're going to take a look at what alumni have sung in the past. And in the second part of the show, I'm going to interview a recent alumnus. Sit back and enjoy the memories. You're going to hear some beautiful opera music. Every once in a while, a singer would pass through the doors of Highlands Opera Studio, and you knew that they were a name to watch. Such was the case with Wallis Junta. She is now an internationally known mezzo-soprano. And when she was at Highlands Opera Studio, I discovered that she was quite a water skier. So here's Wallis singing, Send in the Clowns.

In 2010, I met a young bass baritone. His name was Giles Tompkins. Since then, Giles has graced stages all across Canada. This is him singing my favorite aria from opera. It's the catalog aria from Don Giovanni, and he is accompanied by his wife, Catherine Tremills.

In 2018, I was lucky enough to meet the versatile singer Natalia Jannotti. And I not only discovered a beautiful voice, but a vibrant personality. This is a recording of her singing Visi d'Arte from Puccini's Tosca. The words mean I live for my art, and I certainly know that Natalia is someone who lives through her art.

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6: I am delighted to welcome our special guest today. Praised in Opera Canada magazine for his glorious lyric sound and accomplished vocal technique, Spencer Van Dellen has performed numerous leading roles across North America. After studying with tenor Benjamin Butterfield at the University of Victoria for a Bachelor of Music and Voice Performance, he then continued to the University of Michigan for a Master of Music, studying under tenor Stanford Olson. He is currently based in Michigan and has recently completed a Specialist of Music in Voice Performance, also at the University of Michigan. Spencer has performed many opera, operetta, and musical theater roles, some including Jupiter in Handel's Semele at the University of Michigan, Count Almaviva in The Barber of Seville at Highlands Opera Studio, Lysander in A Midsummer Night's Dream with Chicago Summer Opera, and Nanki Poo in The Mikado for Victoria's Gilbert and Sullivan Society. He also performs concert repertoire regularly and has performed as a soloist in works such as Beethoven's Ninth Symphony, Handel's Messiah, and Bach's Magnificat. Hi, Spencer. Welcome to the show. It's great to connect with you again.
7: Hello. It's wonderful to be here. Thank you for having me.
6: Now, where are you coming to us from?
7: I am coming from Ann Arbor, Michigan, where I just graduated with my specialist degree in music.
6: Congratulations.
7: Thank you. It was actually graduation weekend this past weekend, so that was fun.
6: Good. We know some friends down in Michigan. We've got close friends there that have gone there and have taught in that area. So it's a beautiful place.
7: It's very beautiful, yeah, especially in the spring and summertime.
6: Do you see yourself staying there?
7: Well, I'm not sure. My wife is from Florida, and I'm from Alberta, so a long distance in between, and we could really choose anywhere.
6: Is she a singer?
7: She is, yes.
6: Oh, how do you put that together? That'd be busy, busy life.
7: I know. She's teaching right now in Ann Arbor, and she would like to go more down the academic route, so the more teaching side and that kind of thing, possibly pursuing a DMA. And I, of course, am more into the performing life, so I'm going to be the one that's gone all the time, and she'll be holding down the fort with our dog.
6: Yeah. What kind of dog?
7: Her name is Birdie. She's a miniature dachshund, a long-haired dachshund.
6: Oh, so cute. So cute. So you've come a long way from Claire's home, Alberta, with a population of just under 4,000, I believe.
7: Yeah, that's right.
6: So how did you come to be involved in opera from a little stop in the highway in Alberta to singing in some major places?
7: Yeah, so I grew up in the church, and I think when I was about 4 years old, there was one lady in the church that said, "I think I sang Jesus Loves Me" or something in front of church. And she said, "You got to get that boy in voice lessons."
6: Yeah.
7: So I started taking voice lessons from the local teacher in Claire's home. And then from there, I continued to grow into musical theater and community theater mostly. Mm-hmm. And then when I was about 15, I started taking lessons in Calgary. And that was when I started focusing more on classical and opera as well. I still continued to do musical theater and shows, community theater in my hometown and around Southern Alberta until I graduated high school. But when I started taking voice lessons in Calgary, then I focused more on classical and operatic repertoire.
6: And then did you end up going to BC? Is that how you connected with Benjamin Butterfield?
7: Yeah, so I did my bachelor's degree at the University of Victoria, and I studied with Ben. Mm-hmm. So I started there in 2018, and I got to go through COVID there.
6: Oh.
7: But I graduated in 2022, so by the time I graduated, everything was pretty much back to normal, and I got to have a recital with people and everything, so that was nice.
6: Oh, that's good. I love Benjamin as a personality, and I can imagine he's just a glorious vocal teacher, and I adore the tonality of your voice. It is just so beautiful. And supported so well. Every time I hear it, I think, wow.
7: Thank you.
6: How do you keep that voice healthy?
7: Obviously, I practice quite often during the daytime. And I believe in not only just practicing classical repertoire, but also singing in the car. And I'm learning to play the guitar and writing my own little songs. And so I think that singing any type of music, regardless of if it's classical focused or not, I think keeps your voice in check.
6: Mm-hmm.
7: I also go to the gym every day and I'm a runner. And I think that also helps to influence the fitness of my voice. And
6: your breathing.
7: Mm-hmm. Yeah, helps keep my breathing in check and helps keep everything smooth.
6: Yeah, because I've been following you on Facebook and you've done some lengthy running stints.
7: Yeah, I did a half marathon in the fall, the Detroit International Half Marathon. And then I've done quite a few local 10Ks around Ann Arbor. I feel like it's really nice to go out and experience the beautiful nature and have some time outside. One of the ways that I practice my music and memorize is I listen to my music while I'm running or when I'm on the treadmill. It helps me to get the music really into my body. Totally. And it also helps me not think about so much about the miles that I'm doing.
6: My goodness. My hat's off to you with that. Now, you mentioned that you were brought up in the church. Was that your major influence in terms of music, or did you do a lot of classical music with your family? What's the background there?
7: So my family isn't necessarily super musical. My aunt plays the piano and my grandma plays the piano. And my great-grandma played the piano as well.
6: Mm-hmm.
7: And everybody in my family can sing in church and stuff like that.
6: Yeah.
7: But I wouldn't say that they're necessarily super focused on music. My dad works in construction and my mom works in municipal government. And so no one in my family has gone into music as far as I have gone.
6: Mm-hmm.
7: And of course, they've all been super supportive. But I think it was mostly from growing up in the church and then definitely from my community theater and taking lessons as young as I was.
6: What was the favorite thing that you did in community theater?
7: I think my favorite role ever was Seymour in A Little Shop of Horrors.
6: Oh, that's great. Yeah.
7: About 10 years ago, we did that in Clairsault. Mm-hmm. That was one of my favorite ones. But I've also been in Peter Pan, and I've been in Willy Wonka and the Chocolate Factory, and I've been in Anne of Green Gables and Wizard of Oz, and I've done lots of the classics, and I've been very fortunate to experience that many different shows, for sure.
6: Just pretend I'm someone who knows nothing about opera. Tell me, what is the difference in terms of singing in a musical and singing in an opera? You know, I know the language thing, and I know that there is not dialogue in opera, but how do you treat your voice differently?
7: I think, of course, musicals and opera are both focused from a drama perspective, and they both include relationships and characters. And I feel when I play a character in a musical or in an opera, I come at it from the same way.
6: Yeah.
7: It's just a different kind of vocal mechanism. So it's just a different way of singing.
6: You have a wonderful stage presence. I remember, I guess it was, what was it, Barber? And I'd only seen you with our little interviews we did one night. And when you got on stage, you were so funny. You were so comfortable on stage. You could tell that you'd had a lot of experience. It was delightful to watch.
7: I think that's why I'm super thankful for my musical theater experience as well, is just because it's given me the comfortability on stage and also given me the ear and the eye for comedy and to be able to pick that up and influence that into my operatic singing and acting as well.
6: And I remember when you did Barber, I was sitting beside Richard and he goes, "Oh, Spencer's just wonderful. Watch him act."
7: Oh, that's nice of him.
6: Let's get talking about your experience at Highlands Opera and how did you hear about it?
7: Highlands has always kind of been on my radar as a program that is really highly regarded within Canada. And I had had friends that had gone there and just people that I had seen on social media that had gone there in the past. And so 2 years ago, 2024 was my first year at Highlands. And when I auditioned for that one, I did my audition in Toronto, drove there from here. And that's really how I found out about it, just from word of mouth and from other my friends that had done it in the past.
6: And was there anything that surprised you in terms of the program? Because I know they would tell you what it was all about, but what's something that struck you as kind of amazing about it?
7: I think what was not necessarily surprising, but I think what really filled me with joy, I guess, is the support from the community. It's such a small community, of course. And I think it's really wonderful to have a program at such a high level with singers who are singing across Canada and beyond.
6: Yes.
7: Being able to come to such a small community as Halliburton. And I really appreciate the support from the community. And they're always at all our concerts and all the shows. And there are a lot of concerts and a lot of shows. So
6: there are.
7: It's really fun that people from the community can come to all those different opportunities.
6: And what a chance to study with another tenor, right?
7: Totally. That was also one of my favorite things about being at Highlands, was being able to learn from Richard and to be able to gain knowledge from him. I had known of him from before because he obviously was from Victoria and he studied with the same teacher as Ben did.
6: Oh, of course. Right. Yeah.
7: And so I had known of this teaching lineage from before I had even done Highlands. And so to be able to work with him 2 years in a row and to be able to have him as my director was really wonderful.
6: I was delighted to see you back. And what did you gain, you think, in that second year that you didn't necessarily get in the first year there?
7: Well, I think my first year there, I was just kind of getting comfortable with being in a new location. And I think you're meeting all these new people for the first time. And you're really trying to make sure that you know all your music, of course. And I think what was really nice in the second time around was I knew the town and I knew the situations that we were going to be in.
6: Right.
7: And made me feel a lot more comfortable and helped me to like really put myself into the characterization and really focus on what we were doing day to day versus going and exploring the city and other things like that, which I also did in my second year, but I felt like I understood the way of life in Halliburton better the second year.
6: What did you learn at Highlands Opera that wasn't necessarily about your voice in terms of kind of the nuts and bolts of being an opera singer? How did they answer those questions for you?
7: Lots of people come from all over the world or zoom in from all over the world and are super helpful in answering any question we have, regardless of if it's doing diction coachings or if it is voice lessons or if it is other coachings. I think the ability to make connections with world-renowned people from across the world, I think that was really something that was really great about being at Highlands. I think the connections that we made, interpersonal connections within the my colleagues there too, I think was something that wasn't necessarily just focused on my voice, but helped me become a better singer. And it's even helped me make further connections now even. And now one of my friends that I had done a show with and asked them about a different role that I'm auditioning for, or do you have the score for this show? Or do you think I would be good for this audition? Or do you know this person? Other than like the knowledge that I gained for my own singing, I think that was the biggest thing.
6: It's just learning who to connect with, right? And realizing that the world in opera in Canada is rather incestuous, because once you know one person, they know another person, they know another person. Tell me about being community ambassador in your second year there.
7: So that was a super cool experience. And I think it was the first year that they had ever done that at Highlands. And part of our duties were to go out into the broader community and to just make known the presence of Highlands. Highlands is really well known, but I think some people still don't understand just to what level the singers are.
6: Yes.
7: And so one thing that we did was we had a concert at a community. So we went to their clubhouse and we sang a concert, the four of us and our pianist. That was really fun because they didn't have to leave their housing area. And so we came to them. And I think that was one of the biggest things about being a community ambassador was about reaching people.
6: Bringing it to them.
7: Totally.
6: What do you have upcoming that you can tell me about that you're going to perform in the near future?
7: Yeah, so this upcoming year, I am going to be part of the Edmonton Opera Young Artist Program.
6: Great.
7: So this summer, I'll be going up to the Yukon as part of that. Wow. And so we'll be going to Whitehorse and then Dawson City. Uh-huh. And then in January, February, I'll be up in Edmonton again, and we'll be doing the Zauberflöte. And
0: oh,
7: then
0: really? My brother lives in Edmonton. I got to get tickets to see you.
7: That would be wonderful. So I'll be in the cast, and then I'm Tamino cover as well.
0: Oh, great. That's the first time I saw Ben singing. He was Tamino in The Magic Flute at Hamilton.
7: Oh, that's wonderful. I love that role.
0: Many years ago. And I ran an opera program with kids, and I took them backstage to meet him, and he was just so wonderful. And he was joking around. He said, I got to keep my pantyhose up because he's wearing these leggings. Like, it's a very Mozartian font, but just a great guy with the kids.
7: Yeah.
0: Anything else coming up other than wow?
7: No, that's
0: wow.
7: Right. Oh. So I'll be up in Edmonton for that. And then in February, then we're headed to the Yukon again.
0: Wow.
7: Yeah, I'm very excited to work with them, and I'm very excited for that opportunity.
0: Oh, absolutely. That's wonderful. And of course, you hear, you know, people go to these programs, and that's a kickoff for a great career, for sure.
7: Absolutely.
0: You've got just a wonderful voice. I always feel relaxed listening to you because you have the breath control. I'm not ever fearing the high note from you or where's he going to do that or how is he going to breathe for that. It just is very fluid. Your style is really great.
7: Thank you. I appreciate that.
0: Oh, you're welcome. What is your dream role? What would you eventually like to really sing?
7: I really like all the repertoire of Britain.
0: Mm-hmm.
7: I think that kind of repertoire, that 20th century British repertoire, really fits well within my voice. And I really like that. I think my favorite of his shows is probably Turn of the Screw. I would love to be Peter Quint.
0: Oh, yeah.
7: I just think the ability to be a creepy ghost and to be able to sing all that music would be super, super fun.
0: Oh, be fun. Mm-hmm.
7: One of my dream roles that I have played was Almaviva in Barber of Seville. That was one of my dream roles before I did
0: it. It's great.
7: And that one is super fun in terms of telling a story and getting the opportunity to play multiple characters on stage. And that was one of my dream roles.
0: So it's great. Highlands gives you this opportunity to test out these things, right?
7: Before absolutely.
0: You go and to the massive stages.
7: Absolutely. And they bring in world-class coaches and conductors, and they really set you up for success, and they really help you know what it is like to be in an opera company and what it's like to be performing professionally.
0: Mm-hmm. Well, I wish you every success. And I know with a voice like yours, you're going to go far. And it's just been a pleasure meeting you and a pleasure talking to you today.
7: I appreciate it so much, Dawn. Thank you very much.
0: You've heard Spencer speak, and now it's time that you get to hear him sing. This is a clip from the Why Choose Opera concert in 2025 at Abbey Gardens.
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3: It's time to hear more from our special guest, Spencer Van Dellen. 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

If you attended any concerts by Highlands Opera Studio, you might have been lucky enough to hear this piece. It's Outside This House from Vanessa by Samuel Barber, and it was recorded at the Haliburton St. George's Anglican Church. Once again, Spencer Van Dalen.

That last beautifully sustained note is an example of the wonderful breath control that Van Dellen exhibits every time he sings. We're now going to hear one more piece from him, and it is Here I Stand from The Rake's Progress by Stravinsky. If you enjoy listening to Van Dellen, I would suggest that you go on his YouTube channel. So just Google Spencer Van Dellen, YouTube, and you will have access to many wonderful recordings that this young man has made.

0: had money.
1: Sometimes at Highlands Opera Studio, you meet the most amazing people. One of those is mezzo Catherine Daniel. She has a gorgeous voice and a vibrant personality to match. You're going to hear her sing Habanera from Carmen.

While we're in the mood for Carmen, let's wind up with Escamillo being sung by alumnus Christopher Dunham. Since Highlands Opera Studio, he has done voice work, he has appeared in films, commercials, and as well, he has been part of Cirque du Soleil. So, let's ride into the sunset with that famous Toreador.

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Hi, I'm Tessa from the Haliburton County Public Library. We're continuing our trip around the world through books, with a new destination each week and stories that bring different places and perspectives to life. This week, we're heading to Italy with Watching Over Her by Jean-Baptiste Andrea. In an Italian monastery, a dying sculptor named Mimo recounts the story of his life to the monks guarding his haunting masterpiece, a statue that has captivated all who see it. Born into poverty and shaped by a brutal apprenticeship, Mimo's life changes when he meets Viola Orsini, the brilliant daughter of a powerful aristocratic family. Bound by a shared sense of being outsiders, Mimo because of his dwarfism, Viola because of her extraordinary mind, the two form a deep connection that endures through decades of upheaval, from the rise of fascism to the devastation of war. Over the decades, they will lose and find each other time and again, but never will they give up on the love they share. To place a hold on Watching Over Her, visit haliburtonlibrary.ca. 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
4: And now it's time for Critter Corner, where we learn how to help our local wildlife. Stop the silent killer, the dangers of rodenticide. Woodlands Wildlife Sanctuary received a red-tailed hawk found by the roadside. This majestic bird fell victim to rodenticide poisoning after consuming poison mice. It takes a number of these mice to make a hawk ill, with the poison accumulating in their bodies for up to a year. The hawk faced a grueling month-long treatment of injections and an oral medication with hopes that its internal organs hadn't suffered irreversible damage. Fortunately, the hawk slowly recovered and was successfully released. Rodenticides may be effective at controlling rodents, but they wreak havoc on wildlife and pose serious risks to humans. Birds of prey, foxes, coyotes, raccoons, and domestic pets unknowingly consume these deadly toxins, leading to illness and death. For humans, exposure to rodenticide can cause severe health issues, particularly for those on blood thinners. Consuming an egg from a hen affected by rodenticide can have serious consequences. Protect our wildlife and ourselves. Advocate for safer, responsible pest control alternatives. 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

Up in East Kentucky around Harlan and Perry County, the coal miner sings a little song called the 9-pound hammer. 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And lots of time the air gets so foul back there that you just can't get a good deep breath. This 9-pound

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1: Good morning. On behalf of the board of directors of Canoe FM, I want to offer a land acknowledgement. We respectfully acknowledge that Canoe FM is located on the Treaty 20 Mississaugi Territory, which is known as the traditional territory of the Mississaugi and Chippewa Nations, collectively known as the William Treaty's First Nations, which include Curve Lake, Hiawatha, Alderville, Scugog Island, Rama, Wesele, and Georgina Island First Nations. Canoe FM's volunteers, staff, and board of directors respectfully acknowledge that the Williams Treaty First Nations are the stewards and caretakers of the lands and the waters in perpetuity, and they continue to maintain this responsibility to ensure the health and integrity for generations to come.

0: Hi, this is Valerie Quinca, General Director of the Highlands Opera Studio. 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
1: Do you want more drama, love, and intrigue in your life? 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
2: I'm Lisa from the Highlander.
3: And I'm Adam, also from the Highlander. You know, it's been 3 years since Meta blocked Canadian news from its platforms. And since then, you haven't been able to get local reporting on Facebook or Instagram.
2: Adam, Mike, and I, we're all trained journalists who do our best to report stories fairly and accurately. That means you can trust what you read in the paper. But for up-to-the-minute local news and information, you've had to rely on social media. Indeed, we've seen some distressing cases of outright misinformation posted as news, and that's bad for our community.
3: So that's why we at The Highlander have done something to fix that. 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We'll be posting there when anything happens, like if the school buses are canceled, the highway is blocked, or if there's an interesting event happening on the weekend. There will also be posts from other organizations within Haliburton County, just like on Facebook.
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2: Visit the Highlander app now to check it out and create an account.

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go on and flip your cards over, my dear. Queen of my heart, ace of my eye, covered in grace, cause you worked in a diner, kind to every son and daughter. Girl, I swear this has been coming for a long, long time. And any bed is a queen when there's one laying in it. All great things had their beginnings. Feel it in your gaze, you're just looking for some peace of mind. Took us 6 years and 4 days to finally get married. Look at me, getting all carried away. From my fears is where we will tarry on. And I swear you could show me the light, bring me back to Jesus Christ, cause I want more than just these earthly days. You can have all

It's time to get up with your Halliburton Morning, the morning show for the community by the community. News, weather, sports, music, and so much more. 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
1: Good morning, Halliburton County. It is Tuesday, June the 16th at 7 a.m. I'll be your guest host for your Halliburton morning this morning. My name is Andrew Pickett, and it's a pleasure to be here with you. And let's start with today's news. And the City of Kawartha Lakes Community Street Crime Unit, CSCU, in collaboration with Gray Bruce CSCU, have recovered a significant quantity of stolen property as part of an ongoing theft investigation. On April 27, 2026, the Gray Bruce OPP received a report of a theft from a rural property in Southgate Township. The stolen property included heavy equipment, vehicles, and various tools, according to police. The Gray Bruce CSCU continues to actively investigate this incident, along with similar thefts in the area. On May 28, 2026, City of Kawartha Lakes CSCU received information regarding the location of the stolen property. Officers attended a property in Woodville where some of the items were observed. A search warrant was obtained and executed at the property, which was vacant due to a recent house fire. During the execution of the warrant, officers recovered stolen property with an estimated total value of approximately $290,000. The City of Kawartha Lakes CSCU and Gray Bruce CSCU continue the investigation. Two people of interest have been identified and charges are pending. In other news, the Lakelands Public Health has issued a drug poisoning alert for the Peterborough region following an increase in reported drug poisonings. The advisory issued yesterday warns that an unknown substance is believed to be circulating in the community and is linked to a heightened risk of overdose and death. Health officials say the suspected substance has not yet been identified, but the number of drug poisonings has increased, prompting the public warning. Residents who use drugs are being urged not to use alone and to take extra precautions, including using a small amount first, carrying naloxone, and monitoring breathing closely. Anyone experiencing shallow, irregular, or stopped breathing should call 911 immediately. The public health unit says updates will be provided if more information becomes available about the substance involved. The alert applies to communities across the Peterborough region and remains in effect until June 29th, unless extended or updated. And in other news, the Orillia detachment of the OPP has received further reports of hate-motivated materials being disseminated within the city of Orillia. On Sunday, June 14th, officers responded to reports that anti-Semitic materials, similar to those reported to police in May, had been distributed in the community. The OPP's Hate Extremism Unit continues to be engaged, and an active investigation is continuing. Police are urging anyone who may have witnessed these incidents or who has information to come forward. Investigators are asking residents of Orillia to review any available video surveillance footage from the evening of Saturday, June 13th to Sunday, June 14th. Anyone with video that may assist in identifying a suspect or who observed suspicious activity during that time is asked to contact the OPP. Police are also requesting that anyone who received a package containing anti-Semitic material contact investigators. The OPP takes all reports of hate-motivated incidents and crimes very seriously. Acts that target individuals or communities based on race, religion, ethnicity, sexual orientation, gender identity, or other protected characteristics have no place in our communities and will not be tolerated. Let's have a look at the weather. It's currently 9 degrees outside our studio here in the village of Halliburton, and it'll be sunny this morning. There'll be a mix of sun and cloud with a 40% chance of showers this afternoon. There is a risk of thunderstorm this afternoon. The high today is expected to get to 21, and tonight we'll have showers with a low of 12. Tomorrow, Wednesday, we'll have showers with a risk of a thunderstorm. The high on Wednesday will be 19 degrees, and Wednesday night it'll be cloudy with a low of 11. And looking forward to Thursday. It looks like we're going to have a day of showers with a high of 19 and a low of 10. And looking at the roads, I've got some construction updates for you. Highway 118, and this is 75 meters west of Love's Road to 370 meters east. I'm sorry, it's Lowe's Road. 75 meters west of Lowe's Road to 370 meters east of Lowe's Road. And also on Highway 118, you'll encounter construction 200 meters west of Potash School Road to 700 meters west of Potash School Road. And this is effective this week from June 12th through June 19th. There's also, you're going to encounter some construction on Highway 28. And this is from 2.5 kilometers south of Burley Street to 0.1 kilometers south of Monk Road. Traffic will encounter long-duration single-lane closures. And this is also effective the week of June 12th to June 19th. And just a quick update on sports. The Jays were off last night, but they're starting a three-game series tonight against their division rival Red Sox in Boston. And in soccer, there were four games played in the World Cup yesterday, and they were all ties. Spain and Cabo Verde tied 0-0. Belgium and Egypt tied.

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1: And good morning. I'll be your guest host for your Halliburton morning this morning. My name is Andrew, and if we're going to have birthday club coming up at 7:30, so if you are having a birthday today, happy birthday, or if you know anyone that's having a birthday today, please let us know and we'll give them a shout out at 7:30. 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

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Our next artist is a local artist from Peterborough. Her name is Irish Millie, and at just 19, she's already a seven-time Canadian Folk Music Award nominee. Let's listen to Irish Millie's song, Allison, here on the Canoe.

Good morning. You're with Andrew here sitting in this morning, and it is currently 7:18 and it's 10 degrees outside our studio here in Haliburton Village. This is Canadian country artist Coulter Wall with his song, Carolyn.

0: That was Toronto singer Joseph Robinson with his song, What Do You Want Me to Do? It's 7:24 on Tuesday, June the 16th. We'll have a three-day weather update coming up at 7:30. Let's listen to a few messages, and then the next song will be The Story of My Life by One Direction.
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0: Good morning. You're with Andrew on Canoe FM. It's just coming up on 7:30, and let's have a look at the three-day weather report. It's currently 10 degrees outside our studio, and it's going to be sunny this morning. Then there'll be a mix of sun and cloud with a 40% chance of showers this afternoon. There is a risk of thunderstorm this afternoon as well. It'll be a high of 21 today, and tonight we'll have showers and a low of 12. Looking ahead to tomorrow, it's going to be a high of 19, and there's going to be showers most of the day with a risk of a thunderstorm as well. At night, it'll be cloudy with a low of 11. And looking ahead to Thursday, June 18th, we're predicted to have showers with a high of 19. The percent chance of showers on Thursday is 40, and we'll have a low of 10. Just wanted to give you an update, a road report update as well. There is some construction on Highway 118, and that's 75 meters west of Love's Road to 375 meters east of Love's Road. And also on Highway 118, you'll find construction 200 meters west of Potash School Road to 700 meters west of Potash School Road. And this is in effect all week until the 19th. And on Highway 28, we have some construction, and this is from 2.5 kilometers south of Burley Street to 0.1 kilometers south of Monk Road. And you'll encounter long-duration single-lane closures there, and this is effective till the end of the week as well. Let's listen to some messages, and then we'll hear the Red Clay Strays with their song, Wondering Why.
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1: Good morning. You're with Andrew. I'm guest hosting this morning on your Halliburton Morning. It's 7:37 on Tuesday, June 16th, and the birthday club is empty today. I haven't received any notices of anyone's birthday. 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

sitting at the drive-thru, placing my order. 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As she passed me a napkin, I was lost in her gaze.

That was Canadian artists Doug Cox and Linda McRae with their song New Tim Hortons. You're listening to Canoe FM 100.9 in Haliburton, 97.1 in Minden. My name is Andrew, and I'm in as a guest host this morning. And it's currently 7:45 on Tuesday, June the 16th, and we've bumped up a degree, and it's now 11 degrees outside our studio here. The Haliburton Farmers Market will be taking place today, and that's going to take place from 10 a.m. to 2 p.m., and that'll be over in Head Lake Park. And I wonder if the strawberries will be ready yet. I really look forward to those each spring. Now let's listen to Jason Kirkness and his song, What Got Me Here on Canoe.

That was Rachel Cousins with her song Summer Loving. And it's 7:52 on Canoe FM. We're getting close to the top of the hour where we'll have news, weather, and sports. And to take us there, we'll listen to Canadian artists Wendell Ferguson with his song Tip City, and then Gary and Dave with Could You Ever Love Me Again?

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1: Good morning, Halliburton County. It's 8 a.m. on Tuesday, June the 16th. My name is Andrew Pickett, and I'm your guest host this morning on your Halliburton Morning, filling in for Heather Sargent. And let's take a look at some local news. The City of Kawartha Lakes Community Street Crime Unit, CSCU, in collaboration with Gray Bruce CSCU, have recovered a significant quantity of stolen property as part of an ongoing theft investigation. On April 27th, Gray Bruce OPP received a report of a theft from a rural property in Southgate Township. The stolen property included heavy equipment, vehicles, and various tools, according to the police. The Gray Bruce CSCU continues to actively investigate this incident, along with similar thefts in the area. On May 28th, City of Kawartha Lakes CSCU received information regarding the location of the stolen property. Officers attended a property in Woodville where some of the items were observed. A search warrant was obtained and executed at the property, which was vacant due to a recent house fire. During the execution of the warrant, officers recovered stolen property with an estimated value of approximately $290,000. The City of Kawartha Lakes CSCU and Gray Bruce CSCU continue the investigation. Two people of interest have been identified and charges are pending. In other news, the Lakelands Public Health has issued a drug poisoning alert for the Peterborough region following an increase in reported drug poisonings. The advisory, issued yesterday, June 15th, warns that an unknown substance is believed to be circulating in the community and is linked to a heightened risk of overdose and death. Health officials say the suspected substance has not yet been identified, but the number of drug poisonings has increased, prompting the public warning. Residents who use drugs are being urged not to use alone and to take extra precautions, including using a small amount first, carrying naloxone, and monitoring breathing closely. Anyone experiencing shallow, irregular, or stopped breathing should call 911 immediately. The Public Health Unit says updates will be provided if more information becomes available about the substance involved. The alert applies to communities across the Peterborough region and remains in effect until June 29th, unless extended or updated. And the Orillia detachment of the OPP has received further reports of hate-motivated materials being disseminated within the city of Orillia. On Sunday, June 14th, officers responded to reports that anti-Semitic materials, similar to those reported to police in May, had been distributed to the community. The OPP's hate extremism unit continues to be engaged, and an active investigation is continuing. Police are urging anyone who may have witnessed these incidents or who has information to come forward. Investigators are asking residents of Orillia to review any available video surveillance footage from the evening of Saturday, June 13th through to Sunday, June 14th. Anyone with video that may assist in identifying a suspect or who observed suspicious activity during that time is asked to contact the OPP. Police are also requesting that anyone who received a package containing anti-Semitic material contact investigators. The OPP takes all reports of hate-motivated incidents and crimes very seriously. Acts that target individuals or communities based on race, religion, ethnicity, sexual orientation, gender identity, or other protected characteristics have no place in our communities and will not be tolerated.
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1: And let's take a look at our three-day weather report. We're up to 12 degrees now outside our studio here in Halliburton, and it'll be sunny this morning, and then we'll have a mix of sun and cloud with a 40% chance of showers this afternoon. There is a risk of a thunderstorm this afternoon. We're expected to have a high of 21 degrees today, and tonight we're expecting showers and a low of 12. Looking ahead to Wednesday, we're looking at showers, and there's also a risk of a thunderstorm. And the high Wednesday will be 19, and at night it'll be cloudy with a low of 11. Looking ahead to Thursday, June 18th, we're expecting a 40% chance of showers with a high of 19 and a low of 10. And I just wanted to give you another update on some construction out there on the roads. And Highway 118, 75 meters west of Love's Road to 375 meters east of Love's Road, you'll find some construction activity that might slow you down. And also on Highway 118, 200 meters west of Potash School Road to 700 meters west of Potash School Road. And this is effective all week until Friday, the end of the day, Friday, June 19th. There's also some construction on Highway 28, and this is from 2.5 kilometers south of Burley Street to 0.1 kilometers south of Monk Road. And you'll encounter long-duration single-lane closures up until the end of the day Friday this week. And in sports, it was a slow night last night. The Jays were off. They're back in action tonight. They start a three-game series against division rival Red Sox in Boston. And in the World Cup, Canada will play their next game on Thursday, June 18th at 6 p.m., and that'll be against Qatar. Now, let's get back to some music. This is James Taylor with Shower the People on Canoe FM.

It's hard not to sing along to that one. That was John Denver and Take Me Home, Country Roads. It's 8:14, just coming up on 8:15 here on Canoe FM. My name is Andrew. I'm guest hosting this morning, and I've just been provided a copy of the Halliburton Echo, which came out today, and I wanted to send out a congratulations to the Halliburton Highlands Secondary School Athletes of the Year. And the female athlete of the year is Addie Parrish, and the male athlete of the year is Evan Backus. Congratulations to you both. That's quite an accomplishment. Let's have a listen now to Tara Lightfoot and Elsa's Feelings on Canoe FM.

0: That was Jessica Pearson and the East Wind with their song Better on Canoe FM. And I mentioned a moment ago about the Haliburton Highlands Secondary School Athletes of the Year. Addie Parrish was the Female Athlete of the Year, and Evan Backus was the Male Athlete of the Year. And you can find out a lot more information about that if you pick up a copy of today's Haliburton County Echo. And also in the Echo, well, we're going to learn that ice cream is finally back here in Haliburton. And the newly opened Scoop Shack welcomed their first customers this past Tuesday, June 9th, at their downtown Haliburton location. The ice cream shop hopes to offer sweet Kawartha dairy treats to locals and visitors over the summer month. So it's great to have ice cream back here in Haliburton, that's for sure. And just also wanted to let you know that Snowden Park is closed until further notice based on last weekend's storm. There were some fallen trees, and the township of Minden Hills advises that Snowden Park access and trail systems are closed due to those fallen trees from the weekend storm. Assessment of damage is underway, and there could still be unstable trees, so they don't want anyone in there taking a chance. So please do not visit Snowden Park until further notice. Let's now listen to these messages, followed by Leanne Lightfoot and her song, The Lully Mare, on Canoe FM.
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0: Good morning. You're listening to Canoe FM. My name is Andrew Pickett, and I'm your guest host this morning. That was Lyle Lovett and his song, If I Had a Boat. It's 8:31. Let's have another look at the three-day weather forecast. It's currently 13 degrees outside our studio here in the village of Halliburton, and I think that's warm enough to get ice cream at the Scoop Shack, don't you? And it'll be sunny this morning, then there'll be a mix of sun and cloud with a 40% chance of showers this afternoon. There is a risk of a thunderstorm this afternoon. We're expecting a high of 21 degrees today and showers tonight with a low of 12 degrees. Wednesday, we're looking at showers with a risk of a thunderstorm and a high of 19. And at night, it'll be cloudy with a low of 11. Looking forward to Thursday, June 18th. We're going to have a 40% chance of showers and a high of 19 and a low of 10 on Thursday night. Our next song up will be Wilson Pickett, no relation, and it's In the Midnight Hour. And I didn't even pick that one. That was just in the rotation here.
1: 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What

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7: Good morning. You're listening to Canoe FM, and I'm Andrew, and I'm guest hosting this morning. And I just wanted to let you know that the community living strike is still ongoing, and it's entering its fourth week. And local frontline workers at Community Living Trent Highlands, CLTH, remain resolute in standing up for the vulnerable people they serve. And if you want to get more information on that, please pick up a copy of today's Haliburton County Echo. Up next, we've got Kenny Chesney with his song Happy Does, followed by Kate Hall and Little Bird here on Canoe FM.

Good morning. It's coming up on 8:43 here on Canoe FM. It's Tuesday, June the 16th. My name is Andrew, and I've been your guest host this morning. And let's take another look at the weather outside. It's gone up to 14 degrees outside our studio here. And just a couple of construction reports to keep you aware of out there. On Highway 118, around Love's Road and also around Potash School Road, there's some construction taking place all week. And over on Highway 28 near Burley Street and Monk Road, there'll be construction as well taking place all this week until Friday. And be sure and stay tuned. Keep your dial set to Canoe FM for the After 9 show coming up with Norma Bingham. It's time for me to get out of here, so thank you for listening, and we'll talk to you again soon.

the gossip of Madison County died with Chuck. Although your skin was black, you were the one.

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now. I need a girl that can explore. I need a girl that's a little bit more open-minded, ready to take on the world. So take a hint from Mr.

Well, good morning, Haliburton County. Today is June 16th, Tuesday. And my name is Norma, and I am your on-air host from now until just before 11 o'clock. We are currently sitting at 15 degrees here outside of the studio on Mountain Street in Haliburton, and thank you so much for joining us. For today, Environment Canada says we're going to have a sunny morning, but then a mix of sun and cloud this afternoon with a 40% chance of showers and a risk of a thunderstorm. Our high today will be 21, UV index of 7 or high. For tonight, partly cloudy, 40% chance of showers early this evening, and then the rain will definitely come in after midnight, and again, there will be a risk of a thunderstorm. A few gusty winds tonight, up to 40 kilometers, and then they'll slacken off and until tomorrow morning. Our low tonight is expected to be 12. For tomorrow, Wednesday, the 17th of June, showers, risk of a thunderstorm, high of 19, overnight cloudy skies with a low of 11. And then again for Thursday, June the 18th, showers and a high of 19, cloudy overnight, 40% chance of showers and a low of 10. A couple of announcements right off the bat this morning. I know it was wild and woolly over the weekend. There were power outages, there have been phone outages and so on. The township of Minden Hills would like you to know that Snowdon Park access and trail systems are closed because of the damage from fallen trees during the storm. They have been assessing the damage. They're asking folks to please not visit Snowdon Park until further notice. So they are looking after that. The other thing that's happening, there is a road closure as of the 15th of June. Loop Road, southwest of South Baptiste Lake Road. There is no end time for this, but they are doing emergency repairs. All lanes are closed. There is no emergency access, and that is closed until further notice. And that is from the municipality of Highlands East. Please make sure that you are aware of these things if you're out and about. If you need more information, you can go to various websites, example, MindenHills.ca, or the Highlands East website. You can actually sign up for important information, and they will give you alerts and things as things go on. So that's some damage control after the storm. The other thing, and this is good news, is that the sand filter bypass at the Minden Wastewater Treatment Plant has ended. The plant has resumed regular operations. Everything is fine. The Ontario Clean Water Agency is doing their sampling to make sure that everything is back to how it should be. Residents are reminded that any water taken from a surface water source, such as a lake or a river, must always be adequately treated to remove pathogens prior to using it as a potable water source. And again, if you go to MindenHills.ca, they'll give you more accurate information about those things. All right, getting on with the show. Kool and the Gang is coming up with Cherish.

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1: 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Information is there. 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If you're listening via the web, we have some archived podcasts that you can listen to, including Russ's The Cause and Cure that's on after his show on Monday mornings, Radio Playhouse Theater archived sessions are on there, Front Row Center. Lots and lots of things going on. 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We have a fantastic setup for recording spoken word or music here, and a whole team of volunteers who are ready, willing, and able to help you out with that. And they would be more than happy to have you contact them that way. Lots and lots of information there, so check it out. www.canoefm.com. If you're planning on coming into the station for trip tickets, you can always check out our Canoe FM boutique. We have lots of new merchandise that comes in. We have beautiful water bottles. We have bucket hats. We have summer t-shirts and things. You could also have a wee chat with some of the folks here at Canoe. We're looking for morning radio show hosts to assist with the early morning show that runs basically from 6, 7-ish till about 8:45. A successful morning show host must be relatable, energetic, and highly adaptable. They serve as a reliable companion who helps listeners start their day. They need a unique blend of sharp journalism, improvisational wit, deep empathy to connect with an audience. So if you think that that might be you, or you think that maybe you have a skill set or two that we could use here at Canoe, we have a wonderful group of volunteers, a fantastic staff here at Canoe FM, and I can attest to the fact that it is an experience unlike any other. So yeah, give us a call. 705-457-1009. Ask to speak to Roxanne, and you can actually set up an interview time so you can come on in, chat with her, browse our boutique, get tickets for the trip, or bingo, of course, is Tuesday nights. All right, Randy Travis is coming up. Forever and ever, amen.

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2: 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A few things to let you know about that are happening today. I don't want you to miss out on what is going on, so just to make sure that you are aware, starting this morning at 11 a.m., senior balance and cardio fitness classes will happen with Georgia Shank. Georgia is a certified seniors fitness instructor. Each class starts with a warm-up, followed by balance and cardio exercises, and then rounded off by a cool-down stretch. Clean indoor exercise shoes are required, and all other equipment will be provided. You do need to register for this, and I'll give you the information in a minute. This happens at the A.J. LaRue Arena, 728 Mountain Street, at 11 a.m. on Tuesdays. Please note, the space is not accessible. You must be able to walk up two flights of stairs in order to participate. You can call 705-457-1740, extension 635. Or you can go to dysart8l.ca/SAL and register for that. That happens Tuesday mornings at 11 a.m. At Wilberforce, at 1 o'clock in the afternoon, Georgia will be running an exercise class. These are modifications to exercises to help suit your needs. Chairs are available for those who wish to exercise from a chair. Clean indoor exercise shoes are required. This happens at 1 o'clock at the Wilberforce Legion. That's 1007 Burley Road in Wilberforce. You can call 705-448-2221 for information about that. Tonight, starting at 5:30, Point in Time is inviting you to attend their annual meeting at the Halliburton Legion tonight. 5:30 socialization and light refreshments happen, and then the meeting starts promptly at 6 o'clock. Please let them know you're coming by giving them a call, 705-457-5345, extension 105. Also tonight, at the Halliburton Legion, downstairs, I believe, there is a game group, a board game group who meets. It's free. It goes from 6:30 to 9:30 in the club room. Most of the attendees are anywhere from 20s, 30s, 40s. It's a great way for you to meet new people and make new friends. It's open to folks of all ages. Board game night, card game night. Typically, they have about 20 people. You can bring your own game or you can play one of theirs. They have Settlers of Catan. They have Ticket to Ride, two of my favorites. Euchre is another favorite. It says D&D campaigns or one-shots are welcome too. And again, that happens at the Halliburton Legion in the club room downstairs, starting at 6:30 on Tuesdays and going from 6:30 to 9:30. West Guilford has their Euchre evening at the Community Center on Tuesday evenings. I know I drove by the other day. last week, I guess it was, came back, and the parking lot was just packed. So I know it's a popular event. The cost is just $4. Refreshments are served. It begins promptly at 7 at the West Guilford Community Center. And then you don't want to miss this. Lodging Legacies, the Lost Cabins, Camps, and Lodges of the Keshagwegamog Lake Chain. There is an event happening at the Minden Cultural Center. The Halliburton Genealogy Group is having their meeting with a book talk about this amazing book written by Linda Lewis Daly. That happens this evening at 7 o'clock at the Minden Cultural Center. So, so there you go. Lots of things going on. Ricky Nelson is coming up. Traveling Man.

0: We need to talk about the future of Haliburton County, and we want to hear from you. The county has launched an affordability and governance structure study to look at options to simplify government processes and provide better value for taxpayers. No decisions are being made right away. The study is about getting good information about building a stronger future for our communities. Visit wadein.haliburtoncounty.ca to take the public survey before June 28th and learn about upcoming open house sessions on June 23rd, 24th, and 25th.
1: Get ready to be inspired. Over 40 members of the Arts Council Haliburton Highlands are coming together for a bold mixed media exhibition celebrating the creative heartbeat of the Highlands. The Agnes Jameson Gallery is proudly presenting this show in partnership with the Art and Public Spaces Committee of the Arts Council, Haliburton Highlands, and Fielding Estate Winery. The exhibition runs until July 18th. Open Tuesday to Saturday, 10 to 4. 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
3: All right, and today is June the 16th. We are sitting currently at 16 degrees. Environment Canada says that for today we will have sunny conditions, and then toward this afternoon those clouds will start moving in, and there is a 40% chance of showers this afternoon with a risk of a thunderstorm. Our high today will be 21. For tonight, partly cloudy, 40% chance of showers early this evening, and then definitely rain after midnight with a risk of a thunderstorm. Our low tonight will be 12. For Wednesday, June 17th, showers with a risk of a thunderstorm and a high of 19. Overnight, cloudy skies and a low of 11. For Thursday, June 18th, more showers, high of 19. And then overnight, cloudy, 40% chance of showers and a low of 10. Yeah, those showers moving in. But we need the rain. We need the rain. Okay. Oof, yesterday. Yesterday was the day for the Radiothon auction portal to be open for bids. We've had the portal kind of running in the background for about 10 days so that folks would have a chance to be able to look at the items that are up for auction through our auction portal. Now is the time to start bidding. There are approximately 100 items to check out and have fun with. So the bidding is now open. We want to thank some of our sponsors. Of course, we have Minden Subaru as the presenting sponsor, Kegel Heating and Cooling as a silver sponsor, Crown Rust Control bronze sponsor, and then we have three daily sponsors. Fridays is Linda Baumgartner Realty, Saturday the Wine Store in Minden, and Sunday Above Board Carpentry. We've had a lot of donations. Oh my gosh, the list is immense here. So special thanks go out to the following. I'm just going to start at the beginning of the list and just give you a chance to know. My gosh, I'm sorry, but I am just overwhelmed by the number of donations and the generosity of individuals as well as businesses. Abbey Gardens, Agnew's General Store, Drew Allen, Bosch Kung Brewing, Brooksong Cancer Retreat, Michael and Susan Butts, Canadian Canoe Museum, Canadian Tire in Minden, Canoe FM, of course, Phil Carroll, Jan Coates, Copper Tree Resort, The Country Bakery, Curry Motors, Delancey Sports, Diefenbunker Carp, Ontario, the Dominion Hotel and Pub, Dr. Smolin, the Eagle Lake Country Market, and the Ecoethic Inc. Those are the folks that do the powder that goes in your septic systems that keeps things running and healthy. So, yeah, I have more that I can read out later on in the show if I get a chance to, but that just gives you the heads up on some of the folks who have been donating and who have been sponsoring and so on. And we really do appreciate their support as well as the support of people who call in. They bid on pop-ups. They go on to the radio portal and they do the auction items and so on. It, And, of course, then there's Lynn and her team who move on behind the scenes and get everything ready to go, and all of the folks who man the phones, all of the on-air hosts, of course, our staff here, and so on. So it's only through your generosity that we're able to keep on the air. And song to kind of reflect that, Happy Together, all of us working together. This is by the Turtles.

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4: And I have a list of winners from last week's bingo. Game number one, Francis from Burford. Bought that sheet here at Canoe, and there was another Francis from Eagle Lake who bought her sheet at the Halliburton Highlands Brewery. Game number two, $200. One, two, three, four, five, seven ways, split seven ways. Wow. Karen from Carnarvon, Douglas from Miners Bay, Penny from Minden, Catherine, who is part of the Redstone Rebels, Garrett playing from Redstone Lake, Sally, Halliburton and Elizabeth from Minden. Those sheets were purchased at Foodland in Minden, Minden Value Mart, Bill's Store in West Guilford, the Eagle Lake Country Market, Jug City, and the Minden Legion. And then Philippe was the sole winner of game number three, so $600 completely and solely to Philippe. And that sheet was purchased at Jug City in Carnarvon, and Philippe is from Halls Lake. Proceeds from this session will be shared with Canoe FM and other verified not-for-profit organizations. And I know we've been announcing for the last couple of weeks some of the organizations that have received funding from Canoe. Just a reminder that if you are going to have shout-outs, they need to be into the station by 5:30 at the absolute latest today. And that way our volunteers can have them read on the air, and we can start bingo promptly at 6 o'clock. You can always give us a call here at the station if you're coming in, because today is market day, of course, here in Halliburton. The market runs from 10 until 2. So if you're coming on into the market, you can stop by the radio station and pick up some of those Canoe FM radio bingo sheets, as well as the tickets for the trip. If you want to call ahead, call after 10. Nancy should be in about 10 o'clock to man the office, and we can set some sheets aside for you if you're willing to come on in and pick them up today. So good luck to everybody who will be playing tonight. By the way, mark your calendars. Next week, the 23rd, is our next triple bingo. I think it's next week. Yeah, 23rd. Anyway, yeah, here we go. Let It Rain is coming up with Amanda Marshall.

0: All right. That was Amanda Marshall, Let It Rain. I have a very important message from Cheryl at the Halliburton Legion. If you are heading out to do the exercise class with Brittany at 10 o'clock this morning, please know that that exercise class is canceled due to illness. So please make sure that you do not head out to the Legion for that exercise class. The 10 o'clock exercise class with Brittany has been canceled today due to illness. If you normally attend that session and you know folks who also attend and may not hear the message, could you please let them know in any way that you can? And let's get the word out there. And many thanks to Cheryl for giving us a heads up on that. And we hope everything turns out well and that, you know, it's a quick recovery from illness. It's never fun. And I know it's disappointing when programs have to be canceled. But of course, we need to make sure that everyone is safe, and we need to make sure that, you know, that they get better. So, exercise group at 10 o'clock at the Legion in Halliburton. Exercise with Brittany is canceled this morning. Thank you, Cheryl, for letting us know. Here we go. Bennett's coming up, and then some other songs, and then we'll get up to the 10 o'clock weather update.
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0: You want to get lucky?
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1: And my name is Norma, and I am your on-air host on Tuesday mornings from 9 until just before 11 o'clock. We are currently sitting at 17 degrees. Environment Canada says that for today, we will have sunny conditions this morning, perfect for you to go to the market. And then late this afternoon, we have some clouds moving in. There will be a 40% chance of showers and a risk of a thunderstorm. Our high today is expected to be 21. UV index is 7 or high. For tonight, partly cloudy conditions, 40% chance of showers early this evening, definitely rain after midnight, and again, there is that risk of a thunderstorm. Our low tonight will be 12. For Wednesday, June 17th, more rain, risk of a thunderstorm, a high of 19, and then overnight, cloudy skies with a low of 11. For Thursday, June the 18th, again, showers and a high of 19, and then overnight, cloudy. 40% chance of showers and a low of 10. It is Tuesday morning, so that means...
2: Think you didn't have any brains at all.
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5: You may-
1: All right. For those of you who might be new to this, this is how we play this game. I give you a question and you try your hardest for the next half hour to figure out what the official answer is to the question that I pose. You will have from now until 10:30 to get your guesses in to me at 705-457-1009. If you give me your first name as well as your guess, I do my best to have them read out on the air. After the weather update at 10:30, I give you the official answer to the question, and we'll see how many of you were able to guess what that official answer was. You can guess as many times as you wish. Of course, in between, I give you some updates on things that are happening out and about our county. I try and make sure that I get as many in for the next week as possible, so up until Sunday. We listen to some great music, as always, here on Canoe FM. And we generally have a great time. So, without any further ado, here is your question for today. According to a recent survey, this is the one... Oh, sorry. I'm reading the one from last week. Let me flip my page here. That wasn't the right one. There we go. Here's the right one. According to a recent study, this is the household item most people say they own too many of. What is that? According to a recent study... This is the household item most people say they own too many of. What is it? Get your guesses into me. 705-457-1009. Okay, I'm going to give you some more thank yous to the sponsors for the Radiothon. And again, that portal is open. It opened up yesterday. We have over 100 auction items in our portal. So you go to canoefm.com, you click on the link. I think you do have to set yourself up on a free account. It's a layer of protection for you to sign in. You just create a username and password for yourself. It doesn't mean that you have to buy anything or bid on anything. It just means it gives you access directly to the portal, to the items that are up there. So thank you again to Louise Ewing, to Field Estate Wineries, Don Gage, Marie Gage, R. Gibb Bookkeeping and Tax, the Gull River Golf Club, Halliburton Clothing Company. You can find them at the market. Halliburton Curling Club, Halliburton County Folk Society. They have a big announcement coming up that I will let you know about in a few minutes. Halliburton Foodland, the Halliburton Forest and Wildlife Reserve, Halliburton Pizza and Pasta Plus. That's the new place that's opened up on Maple Ave. Halliburton Village Pharmasave and Halliburton Timber Mart. So thank you to those folks and businesses for providing auction items and giveaways and things like that. We're going to listen to Chicago, If You Leave Me Now, followed by Alabama, I'm in a Hurry, and then local talent Thomas Kovacs, Give to You. Make sure you get your guesses into me, 705-457-1009 for our brain strain. Here we go.

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1: All right, we're playing Brain Strain this morning, and our question is as follows. According to a recent study, this is the household item most people say they have too many of. What is it? We had some guesses coming in. Let's see. Alice guessed TVs. We had Christine who guessed towels or utensils or maybe blankets. Good guesses, but not the official answer for today. Marilyn guessed cleaning products. Kathy and Charlene, vacuums or coat hangers or knives. Doug guessed water bottles or shopping bags. Barb was very clear with extension cords. I know, yeah, too many of those, Barb. Not the official answer for today. Towels or dishes, or Donna thought maybe Tupperware. Phyllis and Philip thought maybe plastic food or takeout containers. All of these are fabulous answers, but they're not the official answer for today. So keep your guesses coming in to me, 705-457-1009. According to a recent study, this is the household item most people say they own too many of. What is it? Another announcement. 100 Women Who Care. Halliburton County. They're meeting tomorrow, Wednesday, June 17th from 7 till 8 at the Halliburton Curling Club. That's 730 Mountain Street in Halliburton. There are 130 women who support the community. This is how they do it. They meet three times a year. They dedicate funds to a local charity that is nominated and voted on by all members. So how it works, each member commits to offer $100 three times a year. They nominate local nonprofit charities, and they invite three of those to come in an evening. And then the group, the 100 Women Who Care, 130 in this case, actually vote, and they choose the charity who will be receiving the funds. The charity selected will issue the appropriate tax receipt, and to date, over $12,000 has been donated. Bring a friend, come to the meeting on June 17th, 1 hour to hear about the charity selected, to donate $100 to vote, and see what can be a powerful gift to a community not-for-profit. If you need more information, you can email them, the number 100wwchalliburton@gmail.com, or if you want to go to the website, www.thenumber100wwchalliburton.wixsite.com. So that's happening tomorrow, 7 till 8 at the Curling Club. Genealogy for Seniors, Wednesday, June 17th, Halliburton Branch at 12:30, Minden Branch at 3:30. This is Adele Espina, who has been doing these lovely workshops that guide you through the steps of building your family tree, from locating historical records to organizing your research and uncovering meaningful stories from your past. No registration is required. Crafter Afternoon is happening from 1 till 3 at the Stanhope Library. 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All supplies are provided, and there's no registration required. So that is Wednesday, June 17th, from 1 till 3. And also the local in Halliburton here, the Craft Circle is meeting outdoors, if the weather's permitting, at the Rails End Gallery on Wednesday from 2:30 till 4:30. If it's not, If the weather's bad, they move it inside. It is free for gallery members at the Rails End Gallery. Others, it's by donation. So that happens Wednesday afternoon from 2:30 till 4:30. Bring whatever craft you wish. We have tatters. We have embroiderers, stitchers, needle felters, beaders, knitters, crocheters, you name it, we have it. So just come and have an enjoyable time together. All right, a little bit more music with George Harrison, Got My Mind Set on You, followed by Firefall, You Are the Woman. And then I'll take some more guesses. According to a recent study, this is the household item most people say they own the most of. What is it? Get your guesses in 705-457-1009. There we go.

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5: 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For today, we are currently sitting at 19 degrees. Environment Canada says for today, June 16th, we will have sunny conditions this morning. Then the clouds will move in this afternoon and there is a risk of a thunderstorm. Our high today will be 21 with a UV index of 7 or high. For tonight, partly cloudy, 40% chance of showers early this evening and definitely showers after midnight. Again, there is that risk of a thunderstorm. It will be 12 degrees tonight, overnight. For Wednesday, June 17th, showers with a risk of a thunderstorm, high of 19, overnight cloudy conditions with a low of 11. For Thursday, June the 18th, more showers coming in with a high of 19, and then overnight cloudy, 40% chance of showers and a low of 10. We have been playing Brainstrain this morning. According to a recent study, this is the household item most people say they own too many of. Donna guessed silverware. Linda was thinking of cleaning supplies. Cleaning rags. You know, those old clothes that you have hanging around that you don't want to throw out. You don't want to take to the purple recycling bin at the dump. You think you might need them. Okay, so cleaning rags or fridge magnets. Kat guessed ketchup packs. You know, the kind that you get with the fries that you order in or whatever. Or maybe hair brushes. And Christine thought maybe shampoo or junk. These are all excellent guesses. Here is the official answer for today. According to a recent study, coffee mugs are the household item most people say they own too many of. Coffee mugs, specifically coffee mugs. A number of you guessed coffee mugs. In fact, the very first guest this morning from the Griswold gang, they guessed it correctly. Here are the other folks who guessed the official answer. Alice, Wendy, Marilyn, Doug, Barb, Kathy, Sherry, Leslie from Huntsville, and Donna all guessed coffee mugs, so congratulations. Well done. We're going to play another Brainstrain next week. Mike is on hiatus for the summer. Mike Rain normally comes in and does the house help, sponsored by Emerson Lumber, but he is way too busy with his business, and his time is very, very precious. We appreciate him giving it to us and coming in, from September on. So we wish him well. We wish him happy business. We wish that he was safe, and we'll have him back here hopefully in September. This one's coming up on June 18th. The Halliburton County Folk Society is going to be announcing its 2026-27 concert series. Always exciting to find out what the Folk Society has in store. This is going to happen live on Canoe FM at 7 o'clock on Chris Cadwell's radio show, Paddling Beyond the Mainstream. They're going to be announcing the dates, the names, the venues, and play some of the songs of the artists coming to the Highlands. Some highlights for 2026-27. They include a Juno Award-winning artist. It is a range of genres, world music, bluegrass, Celtic, classic folk, great original music, great storytelling, and outstanding live performances. Well-established artists as well as up-and-comers who are just beginning to make a mark on the Canadian music scene. 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And this continues the Halliburton County Folk Society's tradition of presenting the best of Canadian music right here in the Halliburton Highlands. 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That's Chris Cadwell's Paddling Beyond the Mainstream. on 7 o'clock on Thursday. Thursday at 2 o'clock in the afternoon, the Downtown Halliburton Sculpture Exhibition public unveiling and walking tour will happen at the Rails End Gallery and Art Center. We always look forward to seeing the new sculptures that are installed downtown, and the walking tour just makes it ever more exciting and interesting. So the public unveiling and the walking tour will happen Thursday, June 18th at 2 p.m., starting at the Rails End Gallery and Art Center. This is Fleming College's School of Design, Art and Design Open House Week. There is a 50-50 draw happening. Tickets are $5. They are available at the front desk or at the Red Door store. There is also a weekly silent auction with art, fine art, art supply bundles. Proceeds from the 50-50 draw and the silent auction help support student bursaries. So this week will happen June 15th to August the 20th. It says the auction will close each week at 5 p.m. following the Thursday afternoon walkabout. And announced during the introduction of the Entertainment Act that evening. So this Thursday evening, it's Susie Vinnick. She will be performing free in the Great Hall from 5 until 6. You can visit the campus or go to hsad.ca for more information. Thursday, June 18th, Halliburton Highlands Time Travelers Car Club is going to be at the Highland Crest Residence, located on the end, north end of the old hospital in Minden. They're going to be there at 4:30, and then at 5:30, they're moving to the Kawartha Dairy. All are welcome. They have vintage car and specialty vehicles and their owners. And don't forget that if they're moving to the Kawartha Dairy, that allows you to pick up your own ice cream. The Kawartha Dairy ice cream has it for purchase, and I know they have a couple of new flavors that look very interesting. Thursday, June 18th, Seniors Active Living Center is having a painting class at the Wilberforce Legion at 10 a.m. on Thursday, June the 18th. Just bring yourself. All materials needed are provided, but you do need to register. 705-448-1589. The class is limited to 10 participants. It says pay as you can. What else? Thursday, June the 18th at 7 p.m. at the Minden Legion. Games, cards, and board games is happening. And then if you can't make that and a Saturday afternoon is your preference, they will also be playing games, cards, and board games at the Wilberforce Legion on Saturday afternoon at 2:30 p.m. Bookapalooza happens on Saturday, June the 20th from 10 until 4. The website is www.halliburtonarts.on.ca/bookapalooza. Tickets are available through the website for the day, or they have a special VIP dinner ticket. Marissa Stapley is going to be there. She has written the book called Lucky. Many of her novels have been optioned for TV. Her journalism has appeared in publications across North America. She became an author to pursue her dream that she's had since she was 7. She cottages in Halliburton, and her series Lucky, based on her book, will be released on Apple TV on July 15th. Okay, so that's Bookapalooza. The Freshwater Summit Festival happens at Lions Park in Cobequenque this Saturday. It is a full day of family fun to the community. It's free, 11 till 4, followed by our Done Before Dark from 4 until 8, featuring live music near the beer tent. Local vendors, food, music, free kayak and canoe rentals, bouncy castles, zoo to you, and more. What else is coming up? Oh, yes, Father's Day. There's a special edition of Mental Health with Monica dedicated to men's mental health that will happen at 11 o'clock p.m. June 21st here on Canoe FM Radio. I know I met Monica last week. She's a lovely individual, and she really believes firmly that we need to get the message out there about supporting all mental health, but particularly this June 21st for Father's Day. This edition is dedicated to sharing resources to support men and fathers everywhere. Tune in as they discuss challenges, share resources, and encourage meaningful conversations about mental health. So that happens at 11 p.m. on June 21st. Don't miss the opportunity to gain insights, discover helpful resources, and support men's mental wellness. The last thing I want to let you know about, and it's a heads up, and I'm so excited for this one. Back in May, they had scheduled the spring fly-in at the Stanhope Municipal Airport, and they had to cancel it because of poor weather. Well, they've rescheduled it for Saturday, June the 27th from 10 a.m. to 3 p.m. Come out and support the Stanhope Municipal Airport, which is a fabulous site, with some fly-in fun. Enjoy a casual community barbecue by the Airport Advisory Committee. They'll have hot dogs and hamburgers for purchase. You can purchase an airport hat, a t-shirt or a sticker, and of course, watch the planes. Aircraft rides by Near North Aviation, that's an extra payment thing. First come, first served. If you need more information, give Kaylee a call, 705-754-2611. There we go. All right. I need to delete some music. We're going to listen to Burton Cummins, My Own Way to Rock, and we'll see how far we get. We've had a lot of announcements, but it's all really important information, and I know it's really valuable for folks to get that out there so you can plan what you're going to do. We have so many things happening here in the Highlands, and it's just, it is a vibrant community, and I'm very happy to be part of it. So Burton Cummins, My Own Way to Rock.

All right, Burton Cummings, it is time for me to sign off. My name is Norma, and I have been your on-air host, and we'll be back next Tuesday morning at 9 o'clock. Please continue to listen. We have the Journey Together coming up at 11. We have Michelle in at noon, Marilyn at 3, and good luck with bingo tonight. Going out, Kaylee Cardinal, Sting, the Arkells, and the Rolling Stones. Have a great day, everyone. 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
3: Welcome to Journey Together. My name is Gail Crosmus, and I am your host today. I would like to welcome Donald Curry, Clinical Director at Dimensions Retreats, Algonquin Highlands. 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Welcome, Donald.
4: Oh, thank you so much for having me today, Gail.
3: First of all, tell us about you and your work.
4: Yes. So I am a registered psychotherapist. I've been in the mental health field for approximately 23 years now. And I had a private practice in Toronto. I worked at a clinic for mental health and addiction called Helix Healthcare Group. I was with them for around 7 years. And I was longing for something different. You know, city living had taken its toll. And I was really interested in working in deep nature, working in a retreat environment. And I was introduced to our CEO, Christopher Dawson, the CEO of Dimensions, and Andrew Galloway, our chief operating officer. And they shared with me this idea for a retreat center that was located in deep nature, and I was on board right away. So since 2021, I've been the clinical director for Dimensions Algonquin Highlands and moved out of the city and up here, and I've been really loving the work that we're doing and also living in nature. My work is primarily somatic psychotherapy, and somatic psychotherapy is working with the body and the nervous system to help people to reprocess trauma that gets stored in the body. Trauma isn't only stored in the brain as a memory. It's also stored in the body and the nervous system. And so the work that I do really helps people to reprocess traumatic experiences and helps them to experience new levels of nervous system regulation as well through different grounding practices and somatic practices.
3: Some of the other professionals that you have on staff are registered psychotherapists and a chief medical officer. What are their duties?
4: Yes, so we have our registered psychotherapists work alongside me on site during our retreats, and we provide individual psychotherapy as well as group psychotherapy using a variety of different therapeutic approaches to guide our guests through their personal journeys. And our chief medical officer, he works offsite virtually. He oversees guest safety and provides insight into the wellness aspects. He doesn't do any treatment on site. So he provides that oversight virtually.
3: Mm-hmm. Where are you actually located? Tell us about your beautiful spot. I've been there a few times.
4: Oh, it's absolutely beautiful. We're located, we're nestled along the shores of Maple Lake. And it was very important when we were looking at location.
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1: Welcome to The Journey Together. I'm your host, Greg Rowe, and I'm pleased to have with me today Aurora Wesley. Aurora is a grade 12 student from Haliburton Highlands Secondary School. Welcome, Aurora.
2: Thank you.
1: And Aurora, you've actually, we've done this a couple of times. One was around the fabulous idea you guys had around the open classroom.
2: Yes.
1: And we did that one
2: outside.
1: Yeah,
2: in grade 10.
1: Yeah, was it?
2: Yeah,
1: wow.
2: That was great.
1: And despite the fact that you know you've done this a couple of times, I'm going to ask you to let the listeners know a little bit about your personal history.
2: Okay. So my name's Aurora. I'm a grade 12 student at Haliburton Highlands Secondary School. I've lived in Haliburton for most of my life. I love it here. I love being outdoorsy, canoe tripping. I'm really artistic. I like reading. I'm really involved in leadership in my school and athletics. And I'm really excited to graduate and see where the world takes me in the next couple of years.
1: Absolutely. So this is your final year at Hal High.
2: Final year.
1: Exciting stuff for sure. Now, one reason you're here today is that you have received the Terry Fox Humanitarian Award, which is a very prestigious award for sure. And for the listeners, it's given to students who exemplify

0: life that you've overcame. I think that's kind of the basis of it. So I'm a very athletic person, I guess. I've been in multiple sports through high school. I've done field hockey, wrestling, track. Yeah, everything like that. And then I'm also really involved in volunteering and mostly through Interact, which we've done a couple interviews for. Right. So it's the Youth Rotary Club. It's a community service club whose motto is service above self. So through that, I've done initiatives like the Teen Gift Drive and We Scare Hunger. We've done global initiatives with our partner school in India. Mm-hmm. We've done national initiatives promoting awareness for safe water in Indigenous communities and fundraisers for that. We've most recently done the Interact Free Childcare Night, which was a really cool initiative.
1: Yeah.
0: Mostly just, I think I fit the criteria well, and how I explained it, I like storytelling, so I think that gave me an edge in the application. I can walk you through the application if you'd like.
1: I would. Storytelling. Tell me a bit about that first.
0: I really like writing essays. So that's always, yeah, it's always been a kind of an interesting thing. Since I was young, I would always be the kid that more is better. And I've learned that maybe not always. But I've written a couple children's books through, I did CSLC with the Ronald McDonald House of Canada.
1: Yeah.
0: I like doing stories through there. And then also, I don't know, I've always liked English class. I like being able to explain points in a way that people understand more and can connect to, and I think that helped me in the application.
1: Power of language.
0: Yeah, definitely.
1: And some of the criteria, and if you're not comfortable, please just say so, but you mentioned one of the criteria was having overcome an obstacle.
0: Yeah, right? So I'll briefly talk on that.
1: Sure.
0: So a situation at the start of my senior year, so just at the start of this year, left my family income from 2 to 1. So that was kind of a sudden jolt in my life. I guess most people in Halliburton are middle class. We've always been pretty comfortable. But that drop left us to rely on the community. So we relied on the food bank and things like that. I'm very grateful for our community, how close and tight-knit everybody is and willing to help each other. That definitely helped a lot. Kind of a full circle moment for me. As I mentioned, I do the teen gift drive through Interact.
1: Right.
0: I've been doing that for 4 years, and I actually received one of the gifts this year that I recognized being packed. So it was a hard moment in my life. I don't want to go into too much detail, but I'm kind of grateful that that experience gave me a full circle moment. I wasn't just somebody looking in. I actually understood how important the work was. Yeah.
1: Wow, that's incredible. And that gift wrap, maybe tell us a bit about that, because I know we talked about it a while back, but it's there's a reason that that happened.
0: Yeah. So the Interact Teen Gift Drive is definitely probably one of my favorite initiatives. I've worked on it for 4 years. I've taken on more of a leadership role in it as years have gone on. But basically, the basis of it is you see a lot of toy drives around the holidays for kids, but there's not a lot focused on teens.
1: Yes.
0: So we, as a club, focus on collecting donations and monetary donations. And then we go out and buy and assemble packages. And then we put it all together into these cute gift bags with fun colors and things that people actually want to receive at the holidays. We're not looking for donations that is just people's junk, because you want something special for Christmas,
1: absolutely.
0: Right? Especially as a teen. And that's kind of what we do.
1: That's a really neat idea.
0: Mm-hmm.
1: And you mentioned India. Any idea why the pairing was India originally of Interact?
0: So it actually existed before I came into the club.
1: Right, okay.
0: So I don't know how the relationship was formed, but I know that we do annual fundraisers. So sometimes we do creative fundraisers that get local Halbertonian artists involved. So we did a coloring book that people could submit things for. And then we also created a puzzle of like a Halliburton landscape a couple years ago. Yeah, it was pretty cool.
1: Like a jigsaw puzzle.
0: Yeah.
1: Wow, neat.
0: And then we do a special kind of quirky ducks fundraiser, it's called, at our school that's been really popular the past couple years.
1: Yes.
0: So we'll sell a little rubber ducks and people really like that. And then we started a pen pal program with them this year. It's all elementary school kids, so the age difference there, but it's kind of cool to see how much in common we have with people who are different ages and in a completely different style of life on the other side
1: of the
0: world.
1: Absolutely. So did you have a pen pal?
0: Yeah, I did.
1: Cool.
0: So we haven't done a lot of letters because it was just getting the program started, but we're hoping to continue it. I had a little 8-year-old boy and it was really cute.
1: Oh, neat.
0: Yeah.
1: That would be neat.
0: Yeah.
1: Do you ever think you'll go to India?
0: I hope that I can visit the school. I hope that Interact can run maybe a little exchange thing. Yeah.
1: Yeah, that'd be neat. Now, I interrupted you. You were going to walk us through the process, I think.
0: Yeah,
1: you said.
0: I can
1: if
0: talk
1: you could,
0: about
1: that's,
0: that.
1: That's for the Terry Fox Humanitarian Award.
0: Yeah. So it was a lengthy process. So the application, it's an annual cycle, and it's open from November 1st to December 1st every year.
1: Okay.
0: So my application was about a

0: 1500 word essay, a lot of just fields about extracurricular volunteer work, everything like that. I had to submit transcripts. I had to get 3 reference letters from people in the community and my teachers. Mm-hmm. And then I submitted my application. Honestly, I kind of just assumed I didn't get it because I didn't hear back for 5 months. I submitted it in the middle of November, and then I didn't hear back till the beginning of April. And I was told that I was selected as a finalist right after I came out of wisdom tooth surgery, so I didn't even think it was real. and then I had to go down to Toronto for a provincial interview. They do interviews in every province because it's across Canada, the award. And then 2 weeks later, I got a call from Kirsten Fox, who's Terry Fox's eldest niece, that I was one of the recipients of the award this year. So that was really cool.
1: So when you go for the interview, is it like just you and one person, or is it
0: a panel of three people?
1: Yeah.
0: And they're all alumni of the award. So I had someone who was from 1995, 2015, and 2020. So they really try to spread out the ages so that you have a diverse panel. And it was really cool. Yeah. You got to talk to them. It was kind of more understanding who you are as a person because they understood your accomplishments from the application. Sure. So it was kind of a conversation. I really enjoyed it, actually. It wasn't scary.
1: And when was that? You were in the big smoke, as we used to call it, Toronto.
0: Yeah.
1: Did you stay overnight, or is that a down and back thing?
0: No, I stayed overnight just because my interview was at like 4 p.m.
1: Yeah, yeah.
0: So I didn't want to get home late, but yeah.
1: Nice to stay in the big city.
0: Mm-hmm,
1: now, you mentioned you had to write an essay.
0: Yeah.
1: I used to be an English teacher, I'm curious, what did you write the essay about, or what's the criteria? They must give you some direction.
0: So it's an essay of under 2,000 words about why you're involved in humanitarian work, what you do for sports, your school, how you got into the things you're in. You have to talk about your future goals and the hardship you overcame. So I kind of told it as a story in chronological order because I organized my first fundraiser at age 11.
1: Did
0: called
1: you?
0: Wig Out. Was a fundraiser for cancer research inspired by the loss of my godmother a year earlier. And we got, I launched the idea to my mom and principal, and then I got a couple more kids on board with cutting their hair, and we organized an assembly, and that's kind of what drew me to humanitarianism, feeling like you're a part of something bigger than yourself and you can actually help other people. So I talked about that, and then a bit about Interact, my hardships, what my goals are for next year, kind of the tiers of the essay. Yeah.
1: So the wig thing, people cut their hair and they use the hair to make wigs?
0: Yeah, we donated it to the Canadian Cancer Society. It was I was in grade 4, and it was 3 other grade 4 students and a grade 8 student. So it was cool. We got 5 new wigs created for kids in need.
1: Neat. Mm-hmm. Neat. Now, you mentioned they talk about your humanitarian efforts.
0: Mm-hmm.
1: And my question for me is, why do you think you have this instinct, this humanitarian instinct? Because it's relatively, not to be an old cynic, but it's relatively rare.
0: Yeah. I think growing up in a small community like Haliburton really did help because everybody's closer, so you know what people are going through and you want to help. And that kind of just launched when I lost my godmother to cancer and I saw that she was struggling and I wanted to help other people, and creating the wigs kind of popped up as my first thing, and I took it and ran, honestly. Entering high school really launched my career as a humanitarian, I would say, because Interact provided that amazing space to connect with people who are like-minded. It's such a great club. Shout out to Interact.
1: Absolutely.
0: If the listeners don't know. That's kind of a hard question. It's always just something I felt like if you have the means to do it, I think you should, because somebody out there is going to really feel the benefit of it.
1: Excellent point. And it's the old story, I think, you know, the more you give, the more you get back kind of thing. Now, the Humanitarian Award, Terry Fox Humanitarian Award, is a scholarship. So I'm assuming that you get a certain amount of money that has to go to a certain program or whatever.
0: It's open to all programs, all disciplines, but it's $7,500 times 4 years. So it's a $30,000 award. It was originally $28,000, but they upped it this year as tuition prices are increasing.
1: Yeah.
0: And they're trying to get more endowments from the government to increase the amount of the award and also to give it out to more people who deserve it.
1: Great. And, you know, you mentioned a shout out to Interact. Let's tell the listener again exactly what Interact is.
0: Yeah, so Interact is a club that's run at HHSS. Our staff advisor is Madame Bordor. She's amazing. And it's a group of kids, you can be from grades 9 to 12, who really just want to help others. So the motto is service above self. So we do initiatives at the community, national and international level. We try to hit all of those to make a difference where we can. And it's honestly just an amazing club where people can connect, you can hang out, and help other people in need. So I would definitely recommend to any incoming grade 9s if they're listening.
1: Good for you, because that's my next question is going to be, is there a so you're leaving.
0: Mm-hmm.
1: I'm assuming there's some, you're training the new folk behind you.
0: So that's why it's amazing that it is a grade 9 to 12. So in grade 9, you can kind of take a backseat role. You can see how things work. And then I've held various roles. I was event coordinator in grade 10 and then secretary in grade 11 and then community liaison, which I think is absolutely the best role. I get to talk to people like you about the initiatives we do. It's kind of a mentor situation because we work in little committees about issues we're really passionate about. So you want to do the work, and younger kids will ask questions about the older ones to the older ones, and we'll kind of explain things so that they're ready for the year after. And then we also have two presidents, and our two presidents are always in grade 11 and 12 so that the grade 11 can learn from the grade 12 how to lead it, and then cycles through.
1: Makes a lot of sense. Mm-hmm. Who's the president this year?
0: Elizabeth Matthew and Christina Werdenberger are presidents.
1: I've interviewed Elizabeth as well, actually. That's fantastic. Now, we're heading near the end of the year. Is there much happening with Interact right now? Like another... Probably not.
0: We've already had our year-end lunch. Okay. We do Poquito Loco every year. It's amazing. and we kind of had a look back on the year. We did a slideshow. Everybody talked about their favorite moments. But because we're going into exams, we're done. Our last initiative was the free childcare night.
1: Which is a great idea.
0: Yeah, that was amazing.
1: How many Interact kids are there, students? More or less?
0: Yeah, I would say there's probably about 20 members. It fluctuates based on how busy people are, if they can't come to meetings, but it's really a great club because it runs all year. It's a big time commitment for people, but the door's always opened. If you want to come in, we'll brainstorm some great things, but if you can't, then we understand. And so we have fluctuating numbers, but I'd probably say around 20.
1: And how many grade 12s would be leaving? Again, it may not be a fair question.
0: We actually have a lot of grade 12s this year. I think we have probably almost 8 grade 12s leaving the club. Yeah, so there's going to be, the grade 11s are going to have to step up a lot.
1: Get busy quickly. Mm-hmm. So in grade 9, are there students who come out of grade 8 being aware of the Interact group, do you think?
0: Not really. At least I was never aware. Maybe people who have siblings that were a part of Interact would be, but they're not aware, and I think that we should make them aware because kids know about the sports teams that are going on, but they don't know so much about the other clubs they can do. So I think that's something to work on.
1: Brought it to mind. I used to do the grade 8 road shows down in Finland Falls, and I love going to all the schools. Yeah. And that, you know, that would be something you could talk about to the grade 8s. But I mean, you always talk about sports and choir or whatever. But that's an interesting thing. So you're off to what university?
0: Western, down in London. I'm very excited.
1: That is exciting. Mm-hmm. Now, in the old days, you had a choice. Like you had, I think, pick 3 universities. Did you?
0: So I did Western, U Ottawa, and Guelph, and I chose Western.
1: So Western was your first choice?
0: Yeah, it was my first choice, and I got into it, which I'm very happy about. I just really loved the atmosphere on campus. Mm-hmm. Everybody felt very welcoming, and I kind of liked how the campus was like its own mini city within London. Yeah.
1: It is. It's a big campus, beautiful campus.
0: Almost 40,000.
1: Thames River running right through the middle of it. It's fantastic. Absolutely. And I've written down here what you're taking. You're going to get a Bachelor of Management and Organizational Science.
0: Yes.
1: What is that? Qu'est-ce que c'est?
0: It's basically think business. So it's learning how to manage and operate corporations. And then I'm also doing a dual degree. I'm an HBA candidate at Ivy Business School. Mm-hmm. So it's a cool dual degree program where I'm going to spend my first 2 years at Western doing my Bachelor of Management and Organizational Studies.
1: Right.
0: And then I'm going into Ivy Business School for years 3 and 4 to complete my HBA. And I can choose to return for a 5th year if I want to do both of my undergraduate degrees. So it's pretty cool.
1: And now for the real unfair question.
0: Oh, no.
1: What do you see in your future after your post-secondary? Now, that's obviously an impossible thing.
0: I know.
1: Because a lot can happen over 4 or 5 years. But, in your mind, where do you see yourself going or being when you're 25, 30?
0: I'm hoping that I can go into consulting. So businesses would hire me. Hopefully I can work on the more ethical side, so helping businesses make ethical decisions, because I'm really into humanitarian work, but I think that there are big corporations, and we know that, and sometimes the decisions they make aren't always the best, so I want to help kind of mitigate the effects of people who want to make so much money, you know?
1: Yeah, and that's a whole other topic.
0: Yeah.
1: Because that's one of the... Well, I can't get political. That's one of the things that, you know, money seems to be...
0: Yeah, exactly.
1: You know, how many billions of dollars can one have?
0: Exactly.
1: It's an unusual thing. So you're going to be, I assume, living in residence first year?
0: I am. I don't know which building yet. There's 13 buildings on campus.
1: That's incredible.
0: I know. It's a really big school, but I will find out sometime in the summer, and I'll be very happy wherever I go, I'm sure.
1: Okay, well, you're listening to The Journey Together. My guest today is Aurora Wesley. She's a grade 12 Halbert Highlands Secondary School student and the winners, if that's the word, of the Terry Fox Humanitarian Award. The award is given to a student who exemplifies the humanitarian ideals of Terry Fox volunteering and giving back to their communities. And I know just from over the years interviewing you, you'd certainly do that.
0: Thank you.
1: This is your denouement, final scene
0: away.
1: Here. Anything you want to say or suggest to people?
0: Thank you to you, and thank you to all the listeners for caring about this. I was so excited, and it's amazing that I can share it with the community. So hopefully more Halliburton students apply for the award and bring it back to the county.
1: Excellent. And Scott was just telling me that we have a student that's been coming in, a high school student.
0: Oh, yeah?
1: And doing some radio stuff. Her name is Poppy, I think.
0: Oh, yeah, I do. That's awesome. We used to do Girl Guides together.
1: Oh, really?
0: Yeah.
1: Yeah, so that's kind of neat.
0: Yeah.
1: Because it's nice to get young people involved in something like this, because, you know, you're all working or going to school, or so roaming around a radio station during the day is not often possible.
0: We're trying to make an interact segment of The Journey Together too. Some of the younger club members are interested in doing interviews with you more about what interact does to get the community involved in it.
1: Mm-hmm. Well, I think I've mentioned it to you and to Hazel that absolutely, you know, we'd love to get some young folks involved in making a show or a 15-minute whatever.
0: Exactly.
1: And get the community involved. All right, and before you do go, Aurora, you're off to Western, as we've said. What courses are you taking? Because I'm assuming there will be compulsory courses related to your program, as well as options.
0: Yeah, so I'll have some math courses, two calculus courses a year, unfortunately. And then I'll take some basic business courses, finance, accounting, things like that, managing people. And then I'll take some general social science courses. And then I'll get two electives. So I'm hoping to do something in healthcare related, just because I really enjoyed that.
1: Really?
0: And then also probably an arts or an essay writing course.
1: An essay writing
0: course. I do like writing essays.
1: Good for you.
0: Mm-hmm.
1: Do you do other writing besides essays?
0: No, I don't. I used to make little poems when I was younger, but I haven't kept up with it.
1: Good for you. Well, again, thank you so much
0: of
1: for
0: course.
1: Being here, and all the best.
0: Thank you.
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We need to talk about the future of Haliburton County, and we want to hear from you. 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
3: 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You know what that means. It's time for In the Afternoon. 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
4: Good afternoon, Halliburton. It's Tuesday, June the 16th, and I am Michelle, your host, for the next couple of hours. So thanks for tuning in. It looks pretty nice outside, but apparently we do have some rain in the forecast, so I'll get to that a little bit later. We're going to start off, though, with a county close-up, and then we'll have weather after that with Elizabeth Oakley, and she's going to be talking about best before dates.
5: This is County Close-Up, news from Halliburton County with Elizabeth Oakley.
6: Kim Quigley and her husband are empty nesters. Their children have grown up and moved away from home. So while the couples had to adjust to a quieter house, they've also had to change the way they shop and use up the food in their cupboards. Before, with their two sons living in the home, using up food was never a problem. But now, the couple has had to pivot to buying only what they need and keeping less food on the shelves at home. It's the couple's way of never having to worry if their food will go bad.
7: So big adjustment for us being empty nesters. So going from two teenage sons and then grew up grown men, and then during COVID they moved home again. And so preparing food, it was never an issue because it got eaten. And now I've had to adjust to. So I only buy what we need. My husband wouldn't eat it if it was past the best before, but I have been known to just say, okay, there's a little bit of green around the top of the yogurt container.
6: According to Second Harvest, Canada's largest food rescue organization, Canadians waste approximately $58 billion worth of food every year and an estimated $1,300 per household due to confusion about best before dates and the fear of consuming inedible food. And at a time when the staggering cost of food is putting the squeeze on consumers, understanding the difference between expiry dates and best before dates is vitally important to protect both your health and save money. Matt Ferris is an environmental health manager with Lakeland's Public Health, specializing in food safety and health hazards. He said the most important thing consumers need to know is that best before dates have nothing to do with food safety.
8: There's lots of confusion between expiry dates versus best before dates. And it's really important for me to point out that, like, they're two very different things. Very, very few foods in Canada have true expiry dates. Foods that do are foods like infant formula, meal replacement drinks, some nutritional supplements. And it's really important that those foods are not sold past the expiry date. Because if you think about infant formula, the baby's relying on that 100% for their nutritional needs. And if it starts to break down, the quality starts to break down a little bit, it could have serious health impacts. So that's expiration dates. Not very common, but if you do ever see something like a meal replacement bar or drink on the shelf of a store or infant formula, please reach out to the Canadian Food Inspection Agency and make a complaint. They will look into it. Best before dates are what most of us are considering when it comes to food. The big misconception about best before dates, there's this idea that anything past the best before date is not safe to eat. And that is not the point of best before dates. Best before dates are actually really nothing to do with food safety at all. The purpose of a best before date is essentially the food will be at its best, highest quality, best nutritional value up to this date, after which it may start slowly degrading. So like an example of this would be with like a canned soup. That's a food that often has a best before date on it, but it can still actually be safe far beyond that best before date. However, if you do eat it past the best before date, you might notice that if there's potatoes in the soup, maybe they're a little bit more disintegrated than they were intended by the manufacturer. There might be less vitamin C, but not necessarily unsafe from a food safety standpoint.
6: Ferris says the confusion surrounding best before dates is causing consumers to throw food out that's still safe. In doing so, given the growing cost of food, They then spend more on groceries than they need to.
8: Food waste is a huge issue, and it's estimated that, like in Canada, each year, roughly $12 billion of food that's fine, that's safe to eat, is discarded simply because it just passed the best before date. There's a few things that you can do. I think, first of all, knowing that there are some foods that typically last well beyond, from a safety standpoint, well beyond the best before date. And so a few examples, like dry pasta, bottled water, rice, canned goods, crackers, cereals, granola bars, many frozen foods. A good thing to keep in mind as well is if you're buying, say, a meat from a grocery store, it's 50% off because the best before date is tomorrow. If you buy that and you bring it home and you put it in the freezer, you can keep it there for a few months and it'll still be fine. But if you're anything like me, you go, you buy something and you intend to make it that night, and then you get hungry on the way home and you eat something else, and then you have this meat sitting around. So you can preserve it by freezing it.
6: And while he doesn't work in a part of the health unit focused on food insecurity, Ferris knows that many households in our region struggle to put food on the table. But consumers seem reluctant to serve food with best before dates that have already passed. That's why he says it's important to get the most out of the food you're purchasing by being aware and proactive.
8: I will say, when it comes to like food costs and food insecurity, which is a major issue in Lakeland's public health jurisdiction, I don't work specifically in that program, but we do have a whole team of folks that know a lot more about that than I do. I do know that in Lakeland's jurisdiction, it's almost 25% of households are food insecure, which means simply there's months that take place when they're having a hard time gathering the resources or money necessary to buy the safe food needed to feed their families. Just remembering that the best before date is not a food safety indicator. It really is the manufacturer saying, like, our chips will be the most crispy up to this date. They'll be the texture and the taste that we intended. It's not necessarily anything to do with food safety. When the best before date is coming up for your milk, there's no way to stay up till midnight drinking all of your milk so you don't have to discard it. Many foods will last a little while beyond the best before dates, including some dairy products. But when it comes to like products that are known to last significantly past the best before date, dry pasta, like rice, canned goods in general, crackers, cereals, granola bars, and many frozen foods can last way, way beyond the best before date. Nobody wants to serve their families food that they perceive to be unsafe. And I think the best before date, it's so easy to confuse the meaning behind it. It's not safest before, it's just best before. And granted, certain nutrients may start breaking down with some foods past the best before date, but if it's part of like a generally healthy diet, it should have no health impacts.
6: Labeling requirements for food is the responsibility of the Canadian Food Inspection Agency. Any food that has a shelf life of 90 days must have a best before date on it, but there are exceptions. Ferris says that canned goods can last for months, well beyond their best before date, and adds that dents in them aren't necessarily an indication of rotten food inside.
8: I will say that, like, over the past 10 years, it does seem that people generally are starting to understand the difference between best before and expiry dates. Obviously not across the board, because it's still a big deal. Sometimes we will get complaints from people about food being on store shelves and it's past the best before dates, and we explain it's not against the law to sell a food past the best before date. And I do think it's just very important to keep in mind that the best before date is not a food safety indicator. I guess another way that you can, for refrigerated foods, something that we usually don't think of, like, there is a temperature range where bacteria can grow. We want to keep the fridge at 4 degrees Celsius or lower, because pathogenic bacteria that make people sick generally don't grow at those very cold temperatures, 4 degrees Celsius or below, or they grow very, very slowly. And some spoilage microorganisms can still grow in the fridge, but purchasing a cheap thermometer for your fridge and just keeping your eye on it every once in a while to ensure that your fridge is operating properly and the food is being stored at a safe temperature can end up saving you a lot of money in food that you're no longer needing to throw out. It's really best practice when you're shopping, say you have new cans of soup that you're ready to put in the pantry, to make sure that you put the stuff that's already in there up front so that you end up using that stuff first. So we call that first in, first out, and it is something that we look for when we do routine inspections in food premises. If there's a very small dent, kind of superficial dent in the can. It's not really something to worry about. It's a very severe dent to a can that creates a potential risk. And the risk there is that it can perforate the plastic coating on the inside of the can, exposing the metal to the food. Or it could also create like a pinhole.

0: exactly to it if I see something wonderful and, you know, but for the most part, I make a list and that's all I buy.
1: 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This is Elizabeth Oakley for County Close Up.
2: Well, there were some good tips there, wasn't there? 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Shop produce and shop frequently. And just buy, oh, we need salad, buy salad today. That's another tip that you can do. Okay, let's get to the weather. It's 12:10, so thank you, Elizabeth, for giving us some information on County Close Up. Let's have some information on the weather now. It's 21 degrees outside here in the village of Haliburton, just outside the station of Canoe FM. And Environment Canada tells us it's going to be sunny near noon and then a mix of sun and cloud with a 40% chance of showers. There is a risk of a thunderstorm this afternoon, and a high of 21 is forecasted. So it looks like we are at our high right now. The UV index is at 7 or high. Tonight we will have, it will be partly cloudy with a 40% chance of showers early in the evening. And then after midnight, showers will begin with a risk of a thunderstorm and again a low of 12 degrees. Wednesday, June 17th, we will see showers with a risk of a thunderstorm. High of 19 is forecasted, and then Wednesday evening the clouds will remain with a 40% chance of showers and a low of 11. On Thursday, June the 18th, it'll be showers again, high of 19. Showers, and then in the evening we will have a 40% chance of showers with the clouds and a low of 10 degrees. So looks like we have a couple wet days ahead of us. But it's okay, you know, it just keeps those risk of fire away and gives everything a nice, good soaking. So, and sunrise was at 5:26 this morning, and it will be setting at 9:03 tonight. And we are approaching summer solstice. It will be Sunday at right about 4 o'clock in the morning, I think, is when it's due to switch over to summer. The norms for this time of year are 24 degrees and a minimum of 10 degrees. So we are a little bit below those, but it's okay. It's okay. Oh, here we go. We get back to the Yarkels is coming up next with a little rain or a song for Pete.

Welcome back. And of course, that was Roseanne Cash with What Runaway Train. And before that, we had A Little Rain from the Arkells. I'm Michelle. Thanks for joining me this afternoon. The time is 12:20 and it's Tuesday. So there's lots happening today. Let's start off with the market, right? You've got the farmer's market is happening in Head Lake Park in Haliburton. And that goes from 10 until 2 o'clock. And every time I go, there's a little bit more, you know, like we are getting close to the summer season. There's lettuce now and plants and all sorts of things. And I think the strawberries are coming soon. I don't know that they're there. I haven't been able to go today, but I know the asparagus are almost done. So that means we're going to see some strawberries soon. What else is happening today? Well, a special day at Canoe FM because our auction is open. Well, actually, the auction site is open. So if you go to Radiothon 2026 on our website page, right, canoefm.com, you're going to find the Radiothon, which happens July 3rd, 4th, and 5th, has two lists on there. One is the auction items. You can go see them. And then the second is a list of the pop-up items. Now, I'll be sharing some of those pop-up items today and some of the great, terrific donors that have given us things. And we're very thankful for that. But that's another thing that you can do today. Let's just see here. I also know that there's a couple road closures going on. I know, and although I don't have it listed here, Pine Avenue in Haliburton has some paving action happening. So traffic is definitely halted and limited. So you may want to go around on Harburn if you can. We also have a road closure that's happening in Wilberforce, I think it was. Yes, Loop Road from 138 meters southwest of South Baptiste Lake to 379 meters south of South Baptiste Lake Road. This is an emergency road closure. All lanes are closed with no emergency access. And again, that's Loop Road, and it's closed until further notice, and that's from Highlands East. So you might find something on their website if you want to check that out, the Highlands East Municipality website. Also, because of the storm damage that we had, the Township of Minden Hills advises us that Snowden Park access and trail systems are closed. Assessment of the damage is underway, and there still could be unstable trees. So don't try and go there and visit Snowden Park until they've made sure that it's safe for everyone. Okay, so two things right away. Let's see what else. Oh, there's lots. I'll share some other events that are happening today. And right now, though, we're going to just let John Hyatt take us to the bottom of the hour.

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1: When I need to feel you near me, I stand in this...
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3: There's lots of places throughout the county where you can get your bingo sheets. You can go to places like the West Guildford Shopping Center, Carnarvon, Jug City, Halliburton Highlands Brewery on Highway 35, Eagle Lake Country Market, the Lucky Dollar in Gooderham, Agnew's General Store in Wilberforce, and the Buttermilk Falls Resort. 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How about Let's Get Local, formerly known as On the Spot Variety, Minden Petro-Canada, operated by Canadian Tire, Pioneer Snack Express, Dolo's Foodland, Easton's Value Mart, and the Minden Legion. And not to be outdone, we have lots of places in Halliburton as well. There's Todd's Independent, Halliburton Foodland, Halliburton Jug City, and last but not least, right here at Canoe FM.
4: That's right. Tonight is bingo night. It's not triple bingo, but it is bingo. So make sure that you have your sheets so that you can play tonight. And don't forget, June 23rd, that's next week, is triple bingo. So sheets will go on sale soon. Okay, I am just going to jump to the weather because it's that time. All my clocks are wrong here, by the way, so I hope I don't make mistakes with you. What we have here is 22 degrees since we spoke last about the weather, and so it's gone up a little bit, which has gone past the what was forecasted for the high for today. However, we're going to see a mix of sun and cloud this afternoon with a 40% chance of showers and a risk of a thunderstorm. Tonight, it will be partly cloudy with a 40% chance of showers early this evening. And then after midnight, showers will begin with a risk of a thunderstorm. And overnight, the low will be 12 degrees. Wednesday, June 17th, we see showers with a risk of a thunderstorm and a high of 19 degrees. That could change. Wednesday evening, it'll be cloudy with a 40% chance of showers and a low of 11. So we've got a bit of wet weather coming our way. But you know what? It doesn't mean that you can't do anything outside, because 40% means you may have rain or you may not, right? You're in an area that only 40% of that area will get rain. So not to worry too much about it. All right, we are going to, let me see here. Yeah, I can't do that. I don't have enough time. So what I will do is we're going to listen to Critter Corner from our Woodlands Wildlife Sanctuary. And then we're going to maybe squeeze a song in before we have our pet detective. Enjoy.
5: And now it's time for Critter Corner, where we learn how to help our local wildlife. Stop the silent killer, the dangers of rodenticide. The Woodlands Wildlife Sanctuary received a red-tailed hawk found by the roadside. This majestic bird fell victim to rodenticide poisoning after consuming poisoned mice. It takes a number of these mice to make a hawk ill, with the poison accumulating in their bodies for up to a year. The hawk faced a grueling month-long treatment of injections and an oral medication with hopes that its internal organs hadn't suffered irreversible damage. Fortunately, the hawk slowly recovered and was successfully released. Rodenticides may be effective at controlling rodents, but they wreak havoc on wildlife and pose serious risks to humans. Birds of prey, foxes, coyotes, raccoons, and domestic pets unknowingly consume these deadly toxins, leading to illness and death. For humans, exposures to rodenticide can cause severe health issues, particularly for those on blood thinners. Consuming an egg from a hen affected by rodenticide can have serious consequences. 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
1: Okay, I'm looking in the Pet Detective folder, and what do I have here? That little husky is still not back home. So this is a beautiful little husky, light gray and white. The puppy's name is Simba. The husky has blue eyes, male, friendly, and a blue collar. This dog was last seen in Goodrum around 2 o'clock in the morning. And, ooh, this date is so far behind. May 11th, last seen. But we have connected with Justin, and he wants us to keep reaching out. You never know. Animals are strange, right? They're away for a while, and then they find their way back home. So if you have seen Simba, a light gray and white husky, please give us a call here at Canoe FM at 705-457-1009, or you can give Justin a call directly at 705-957-8280. And remember, that was in the Goodrum area. If you are a person who picks up a pet that is running loose, please contact the local vet's offices, the municipalities, the pet shops, and Canoe FM. If you are a pet parent, please have your pet wear a collar with an ID tag. Make sure you have your animal microchipped, and also maybe write something inside the collar so that, like a phone number, so that if your dog is found by someone, then you know what? They can contact you, and you'll be separated from your pet for less of a time. We all know how stressful it is for people and pets to be separated. So having some sort of ID will help have your pet returned to you as soon as possible. And thank you to Pet Value for sponsoring Pet Detective.
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And that was Poco with Under the Gun. And before that, we had William Prince with his song, Damn. What a beautiful song that is. And William Prince, he does such a lovely job of capturing emotions and feelings. Check out the lyrics on that song. Another song that you should check out from him as well is called Flowers on the Dash. Really great songwriter. What is happening at Canoe FM? I told you today is the Canoe FM's 2026 Radiothon Auction Portal is now live for browsing. You can get an early look because our auction is actually July 3rd, 4th, and 5th, but you can get an early look today at the fantastic auction items up for grabs. 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Bidding opens today. So don't miss your chance to support local community radio while scoring some great items. And thank you to everyone who has donated to this year's auction. And who could those people be? Well, I have pages of donors, but I'm going to share some of them with you. We have Outdoors Plus, and a big thank you before I start reading this list to everyone, because I can't read them all at once, but believe me, we will not miss you. So let's start with Outdoors Plus. Thank you. Nancy Norris, thank you. Judy Nyman, thank you. Muskoka River Cruises, thank you. Muskoka Drive-In, thank you. Minden Legion, thank you. Minden Curling Club, Kingdon Timber, Martin Goodham, Mega Munch, Chris McConnell, Charlene McConnell, Lift Lock and River Boat Cruises in Peterborough, and Terry Lawrence and Lynn Lawrence. Thank you. And the last one I'll read at this time is K.O. Martial Arts. Thank you. And that just gives you a sample of the variety of things that are going to be on our auction site. And also, don't forget the pop-ups. There's a listing of the pop-ups, too. Let's see, 12:49 is the time. We're going to listen to a little Cours de Pirate, and we wish everybody who is actually driving around right now, just got a message from Steve, and he is driving in from Bancroft. Safe travels, Steve. And the song from Cours de Pirates from their 2021 Impossible à Aimer is Crepuscule.

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2: 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I don't feel like
3: rocking. Okay, welcome back. It is 12:54. That means you still have 5 minutes to get to the Wilberforce Legion and have exercise classes with Georgia. Georgia Shank, who delivers certified seniors fitness instructor, is providing classes today at 1 o'clock at the Wilberforce Legion. So you can check that out right now. Guess what? Tonight is something that's dear to my heart for sure, and it's a really important thing in our neighborhood here. We have the annual meeting, formerly the AGM, but now it's called an annual meeting for Point in Time. Point in Time invites you to attend their annual meeting. It's tonight at the Halliburton Legion. There'll be socializing and light refreshments at 5:30, and the meeting commences at 6, and you can RSVP by calling 705-457-5345, extension 105, or you can just maybe show up. Something else that's happening. I don't know if I have enough time for that. I'm going to go back to my sponsors here. I'm going to read the last on this page. Kawartha Dairy is sponsoring our Radiothon. Kawartha Arts Network. Sally Housen has done some beautiful paintings. Hook, Line, and Sinkler. 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And Halliburton Yoga. 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
1: Okay, welcome back. It is 1 o'clock on Tuesday, June the 16th. That means you still have time to head down to the farmer's market happening at Head Lake Park. And it's not raining outside, so it's a great time to go. However, it might be raining. They're going to be there until 2 o'clock. And so I don't think we have any rain in the sky right now. It looks, there are some clouds as forecasted by Environment Canada, but I do not see any sign of rain at this point. However, Environment Canada tells us that this afternoon will continue with a mix of sun and cloud and a 40% chance of showers, as well as a risk of a thunderstorm with a high of 21. We are already at 22 here in Halliburton. Tonight, it will be a 40% chance of showers early in the evening, and then showers will begin after midnight with a risk of a thunderstorm, a low of 12 degrees. Do you still have your air conditioning on? You probably should turn it off. Wednesday, June 17th, it will be showers with a risk of a thunderstorm, a high of 19 degrees, and Wednesday evening, cloudy with a 40% chance of showers and a low of, 11 degrees. Here we go. And then Thursday, showers again, high of 19 degrees, and in the evening, a chance of showers with a low of 10 degrees. 10 degrees. So we are going through a little bit of a cold spell. This is much below our seasonal norms. Our norms at this time are usually about 24 degrees during the day, nighttime lows of 10 degrees. So the nighttime lows aren't so bad, but the daytime highs aren't quite getting there. And anyhow, great news. It's time for our local talent hour where we feature the musical artists of Halliburton County. And generally, that means within 100 kilometers of where we are here in Halliburton. And there is so much talent in Halliburton, it's hard to capture it all. And of course, it's summer season, and so now all of the local outdoor concerts are kicking in. So make sure you keep listening so we can keep you informed. And I'm going to check and see if we have any local ones starting next week. Anyhow, right now we're going to start off with Stan Russell, a well-known name in Halliburton County, and this is his song, Room, and that'll be followed by Elise LeGros with Better Side. Enjoy.
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2: There you go. That's something you might want to take part in. Okay, I'm still looking for that summer concert series, and I'm just going to keep looking. But I can tell you that at Fleming College, Haliburton School of Art and Design, they have some events happening right now. They have their 50-50 draw, and that's happening at the school. Tickets are $5 and available at the front desk or the Red Door store. There's also a weekly silent auction with art, fine craft, and art supply bundles. And proceeds from the 50-50 draw and silent auction help support student bursaries. So that's a great thing. You can give back. The auction will close each week at 5 p.m. following the Thursday afternoon walkabout.

at Lodges of Kashawegamog Lake Chain. And that's a really fun little boat tour to take as well through the museum, if you ever want to do that. But tonight at 7 p.m., the Minden Cultural Center, the Halliburton Genealogy Group, will have a meeting and a book talk. And that's, again, happening at 7 p.m. And it is on this new book that's been released called Lodging Legacies, The Lost Cabins, Camps, and Lodges of the Kashawegamog Lake Chain. And that sounds like that'll be very interesting. The book is also available for purchase at the Masters Bookstore in Halliburton. Coming up, we have one of our very popular artists. This is actually two guys coming together. The group is called Mixed Bag, and it was recorded here at Canoe FM. And who are those guys? Those guys are Gary Baumgartner, well-known, and Steve Porter, another one. One of my best friends. Have a listen.

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1: Okay, welcome back. It's 15 minutes after one, maybe, yeah, quarter after. Just a good news notice. This is the notice of the wastewater treatment plant tertiary bypass has ended. And that's from the township of Minden Hills. And so the sampling has been completed. Residents are reminded that any water taken from a surface water source, such as a lake or a river, must always be adequately treated to remove pathogens prior to using as a potable.

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1: That's right. We've got a big draw coming up. And this one is one of my favorite places to go out east, right? We love the Maritime Provinces. So what happens? You get to see New Brunswick, Nova Scotia, Prince Edward Island. And I'm just on the website right now. And what do I see? I see it's a 15-day tour with the motor coach, or you can do a 10-day tour with the fly option. Accommodation, meals, all that stuff is included. And a great list of places that you would stop at, including, of course, you've got to have that lobster dinner in there, and sure enough, it's there. The ferries, Prince Edward Island, music. Oh, boy, what a fun, fun drive this is going to be. An experience for sure. And like I said, you could do the fly option if you want. And that means you just skip over Quebec and you go out there and you get also, you also get money too. There are three draws. The first draw is for $1,000 in cash. The second draw is for $2,000 in cash. And of course, there's a third trip draw, and that's valued at $11,790 plus $500 cash. And did I say only 3,500 tickets have been printed and will be sold? This trip always sells out. So get your tickets. Don't delay. Remember, the tickets are let me just see. Here we go. Yes, one for 20, three for 50, and seven for 100. And that is the best deal. And they are available at here, Canoe FM, Halliburton Let's Get Local, Minden in Minden, and Agnew's General Store in Wilberforce. And if you want to pay with your Visa or MasterCard, you can do that at our Canoe FM station. That's the only station that will accept that. So check out the website. Come get your tickets. Great time. 1:25 is the time right now. So we're going to let Jody Timgren entertain us with Masquerade. And maybe we'll hear some Dennis O'Toole.
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1: 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That little voice was absolutely on. 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We always want to hear from you, so you can give us a text or a call at 705-457-1009. And I was thinking about when I was talking about Mixed Bag, and I think it was George Porter and David Bath, maybe? Maybe I've got confused. I don't have anything in writing here, but that might be a correction. Thanks to Cheryl for sending that in, but I'm pretty sure the other fellow was in it as well. Anyhow, we've got, I would be remiss not to mention that tonight is Canoe FM Radio Bingo. And last week we had two winners. Isn't that interesting? Two winners for game one for $100, and both of the winners, their names were Francis. How do you like that? Francis and Francis. However, not the same person, because Francis from Burford bought her sheet at Canoe, and then Francis from Eagle Lake bought her sheet at Haliburton Highlands Brewery. Game number two, we had 7 winners. Wow, that's a few. And that's for $200. They split that pot. So we had Karen from Carnarvon, Douglas from Miners Bay, Penny from Minden, Catherine from Redstone Rebels, Garrett from Redstone Lake, Sally from Haliburton, Elizabeth from Minden. And they bought their sheets at Foodland in Minden, Value Mart, Bill's Store in West Guilford, Eagle Lake, Jug City, and the Minden Legion. And then finally, how many winners do you think we had for game number three? $600 went to Philip and from Halls Lake, and he bought his sheet at Jug City, Carnarvon. So when you are playing tonight, remember that you must pick up your check after 10 a.m. on Friday, and you must have your photo ID with you matching the verifies list from Tuesday, and don't forget to bring the whole bingo sheet. Don't cut it into pieces or anything like that. Bring the whole sheet. So just before I stop about bingo, remember it's about giving back to the community. Canoe FM Radio Bingo is it's a fundraiser for everyone. So thanks to you, our amazing listeners, we've recently been able to give back to some incredible local organizations such as Searches, School's Cool Program, Dance Happens Here, the Haliburton Red Wolves Special Olympics, Families in Motion, Those Other Movies, and the Speaker Series Democracy Project. So when you purchase a bingo sheet, you're not only supporting Canoe FM, you're helping strengthen the heart of our entire community right here in Haliburton County. And we are truly grateful for your support. And we love knowing that you're having fun all along the way. I mean, that's why we play, right? To have fun. And if you'd like to be part of something special, we're always looking for bingo volunteers. And there's a couple different jobs. So give us a call if you're interested. Give back and be part of community radio. I did mention I haven't even got to the weather yet, and it's already 1:32. What is happening here? Still no rain outside, though some of those clouds look like they're holding a little bit more moisture. So Environment Canada tells us a 40% chance of showers this afternoon with a mix of sun and cloud and a risk of a thunderstorm. High of 21, we're at 22 here in the village of Haliburton. Tonight, 40% chance of showers. Early in the evening, it will be partly cloudy, but after midnight, the rain will begin, and there will be a risk of a thunderstorm and a low of 12 degrees. On Wednesday, June 17th, there's going to be showers with a risk of a thunderstorm, high of 19, and Wednesday evening, it'll be cloudy with a 40% chance of shower, so it'll lessen as we go into the evening on Wednesday, a low of 11. Thursday, June 18th, guess what? Showers again, high of 19 degrees. At least it's warm. And then Thursday evening, cloudy with a 40% chance of showers and a low of 10. So this is great for your lawn, great for everything that's growing, your garden. We're just going to get that precipitation, give everything a good soaker. We've got a little promo about the birthday club coming up, and then we're going to hear from Dennis O'Toole with Hearsay, and that'll be followed by the Salt Cellars with Sipping Sun, and then Lauren Mann and William Krafchick with Who.

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1: Okay, 1:47 is the time. Thanks for listening in right now. I'm going to talk for a little bit, share some things. The last song we were listening to was Who's Driving by Lauren Main and William Krafcik. And before that, we had Sipping Sun with Salt Cellars and Dennis O'Toole before that. A while back, I was talking about the music in the park, what's happening this summer. And it looks like everything starts up in July. So the town of Minden, they've got music, and that begins on Sunday, July the 5th. And that's at the Little Lake Park stage, and that's from 6 to 8. You can find out the lineup soon. And then, of course, we have the Halliburton Rotary Music Festival in the park. Still want to go there. And that doesn't start until... Oh, they didn't give us... Sorry there, folks. So it starts July 7th with Jeff Moulton and Friends on... That's, of course, a Tuesday evening concert series, and they start at 6:30 at Head Lake Park. July 18th, Fuel for Warmth Coffee House fundraiser. And that's going to have Catherine Wheatley here, Todd and Robin, and then Randall Ellsworth. And then Shannon Butcher will be there on July 21st. So lots happening with music in the park, and both in Minden and in Halliburton. And, of course, Peterborough always has a really good lineup as well. I think the kickoff, the big one is Matthew Good and his band, and that is July 22nd. So keep your eyes on the newspapers because you will get more information with exact lineups. Now, I said I would say, you know, we've got our radiothon on, and that means we have sponsors, and we're very thankful for that. And so I would like to share some of the sponsors that have donated items either for auction or for pop-ups. And that includes Janice Parker, Peppermill Steak and Pasta House, Pine Reflections, Gift and Garden Center, Quaker Oaks Farm, Wilf Quigley Painting, Razzmatazz Kids Shows, Amy Reed, the author, Riverside Inn in Norlin, The Rom and Carol Simmons, Sir Sam Ski and Ride, and Pat and Peter Smith. And so that's where I'll stop for now. Before we continue on, I want to share one more thing. And this is a message from Places for People, who do very good work in our area. Cottage season is here. If you need extra space, this is your moment. Places for People is auctioning a one-of-a-kind 7x10 garden shed. It's solid, unique, and built during Habitat for Humanity's Women's Build in Halliburton last fall. Finishing it off with your own vision, your bid supports affordable housing in Halliburton County, and this auction will end on June 30th, so about 2 weeks left. To see the shed and get more information, you can go to placesforpeople.ca for details. And that's something that you really should consider. Lots of good things happening here. Coming up, we've got Royal Wood with Just Another Day.
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2: And welcome back. It is just 2 o'clock. Just 2 o'clock, right on the button. So looking at the weather here, it's 22 degrees outside. The station here in the village of Halliburton, and it hasn't changed that much all afternoon. It looks like we're doing okay. Environment Canada said there was a 40% chance of showers this afternoon with a risk of a thunderstorm. So far, it doesn't look like it's occurred, but there is a mix of sun and cloud outside. High of 21 forecasted, so we've busted through that, and we're at 22. Anyhow, tonight it will be partly cloudy with a 40% chance of showers early this evening, and then showers will begin after midnight with a risk of a thunderstorm. It'll be a low of 12 degrees tonight. Wednesday, June 17th, we're going to have showers with a risk of a thunderstorm. A high of 19 is forecasted, and then Wednesday evening, the showers will continue, but lessen a bit, with a low of 11 degrees. Thursday night, it will be a low of 10, and that will follow a day of showers on Thursday with a high of 19, and as I said, a low of 10 Thursday evening, and the showers will continue a little bit. And I hate to say it, but I don't mind it. It's just we're going to have some wet weather. Looks like Friday, Saturday, there's a good chance of showers as well. So we are in a bit of a wet spot. But you know what? The great news is that the sun will come out. And then we will hear the birds sing. Rick Fiennes.

And that was Where the Birds Sing by Rick Fiennes. A couple of activities to share with you. The Seniors Active Living Center, the Salk Events, they have a Crafternoon drop-in happening tomorrow. And that is all about drop-in adult crafting session at the library. And this is at the Stanhope Branch on North Shore Road. And it's from 1 o'clock to 3 o'clock. All supplies are provided. So that sounds like fun. Also, another event is the Genealogy for Seniors. And that is hosted by Adele Espinina of Halliburton Highlands Genealogy Group. And the workshop will walk you through the steps of building your family tree, from locating historical records to organizing your research and uncovering meaningful stories from your past. No registration is required, and the next two sessions are tomorrow, 12:30 at the Halliburton Dysart branch of the library, and then 3:30 at the Minden Hills branch on Bob Cajun Road in Minden of the library as well. And if you'd like to know more about some of these activities that are happening, check out the website halliburtoncounty.ca/SALC or Seniors Active Living Center Events. Here's an event that's happening tomorrow evening, and this is a very special one. This is the Gathering of 100 Women Who Care. Halliburton County will be meeting, and that's from 7 to 8 o'clock at the Halliburton Curling Club, and that's, of course, on Mountain Street in Halliburton. They are now over 130 women who support our community and meet three times a year to dedicate funds to a local charity nominated and voted on by all members. Each member commits $100 three times a year to nominate nonprofit local charities and to vote to choose the charity to receive the funds. The charity selected issues the appropriate tax receipt. Over $12,000 was donated at the last meeting. That's stupendous. 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And if you would like more information, you can go to the website. It's one of those funny ones. So listen, it's 100WWC, Women Who Care, Halliburton.wixsite, WIXSITE.com, or you can email them at 100WWC Halliburton@gmail.com. So there you go. Oh, Canoe FM has its radiothon coming on, and we have so many donors, so many generous people that have given things for our auction and for our pop-up items. Some of those people who have volunteered include Studio Rose, St. Lawrence Parks Commission, Sydney's Banking, The Drop Zone, The Gardens, The Grove Theater, The Little Tart, my favorite, The Minden Experience, and The Noble Barber. Thank you all. Thank you, thank you, thank you. And, you know, we mentioned their names on air, but you can go to their businesses and take part in what they have. They're all very appreciative of supporting local and giving back to the community. And if you are someone who likes little sweets here and there, then maybe the Little Tart is the place that you want to go. It's delicious. They do a wonderful job. Coming up, we have Put Your Records On. This is just a great little vibe. This is Corrine Bailey Ray, and that'll be followed by Mumford & Sons and Chris Stapleton with Here.

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Okay, welcome back. It's 2:16. I want to talk to you about, I was mentioning about the summer concert series happening. Well, guess what? You can get the inside skinny just by listening here to Canoe FM. On June 18th, the Haliburton County Folk Society will be announcing its 26-27 concert series, and the reveal is going to happen here on Canoe FM at 7 p.m. on Chris Cadwell's radio show, Paddling Beyond the Mainstream. We'll announce the names, dates, and venues, play some songs of the artists coming to the Highlands. And as you know, the Haliburton County Folk Society has been bringing great live music to Haliburton Highlands for 30 years. And that's a wide variety. That term folk is used very broadly so that we have lots of great music coming. And some of the highlights for 26-27 include a Juno Award-winning artist, a range of genres, world music, bluegrass, Celtic classic, folk, original music, great storytelling, and outstanding live performances, and well-established artists and upcomers who are just beginning to make a mark on the Canadian music scene. So if you're familiar with the names or not, you can be sure that you'll leave each show a fan of each performer, continuing the HCFS tradition of presenting the best in Canadian music right here in the Haliburton Highlands. So tune in on Canoe FM 100.9 and 97.1 in Minden to listen to Chris and the big reveal of the concert series for the Haliburton County Folk Society. We have bingo sheets still available here at the station, and so some of you have not got your bingo sheets yet for tonight, so you still have a chance to call in. 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So don't forget. Other thing to think about, too, is that Canoe FM, here, our website, we have quite a collection of recorded interviews and podcasts. And they're on our website, canoefm.com. 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There really is truly something for everyone there. Lots and lots of choices. And, of course, you can check out both the trip, that is the maritime trip for our trip draw this year, all the details of that. And you can also check out the items that are in the portal for the auction, which has begun yesterday, but also the pop-up items that will happen on our radiothon dates of July 3rd, 4th, and 5th. Okay, that's about enough for me. Let's listen to some Cassidy Gleekoff. Or Cassidy Taylor. This song is called It's Just Love, and that'll be followed by Luke Bryan with Country On.

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5: Wow, that's a lot of money. $770 for 2026. Anyhow, 20, let's see, it's just about 2:30, so I'm going to go to the weather here. It's 23 degrees here in Haliburton, here just in the village. Sorry, my sound was off a little bit there. And so Environment Canada, I don't know, we don't see any rain yet. They said there would be a 40% chance of showers this afternoon. We must be in the lucky 60% because we have not had any showers, and it doesn't look like a thunderstorm, but who knows, maybe it could pop up still. High of 23 is what we have right now. Tonight it will be partly cloudy with a 40% chance of showers early in the evening, and then after midnight showers will begin with a risk of a thunderstorm. We have a low of 12 overnight. Wednesday, June 17th, it will be showers with a risk of a thunderstorm. That's what it looks like. High of 19 degrees. And then the showers will continue into the evening on Wednesday with a little bit, with just lightening up a bit, and a low of 11 degrees. On Thursday, June the 18th, we have showers with a high of 19. And then Thursday evening, it'll be cloudy with a 40% of showers and a low of 10 degrees. So, got a bit of wetness happening. So, you know, find some way to get by. You'll be fine. And remember, we only do 3 days because even one day where it says today it's going to rain, it's not raining outside right now. It looks pretty nice. Here at Canoe FM, we are looking for morning show hosts. These are special people because they have to, they're going from 6 to 8:45. That's the spots that we need to be filled. And this person, this show host, must be relatable, energetic, and highly adaptable, serving as a reliable companion to help listeners start their day. A unique blend of sharp journalism, improvisational wit, and deep empathy to connect with an audience. So if you are that person to help start the day here at Canoe FM, we would like to hear from you, and you can contact us today at info@canoefm or visit canoefm.com or just stop by and say hello. See what's going on here because it's a great place to volunteer. This Father's Day, we have a special edition of Mental Health with Monica, and this is dedicated to men's mental health. So June 21st, a Father's Day night for a special edition of Mental Health with Monica at 11 p.m. This edition is dedicated to sharing resources to support for men and fathers everywhere. That sounds great. Tune in as we discuss challenges, share resources, and encourage meaningful conversations about mental health. Together, we'll explore ways to encourage open conversations, reduce stigma, and strengthen support within our families and communities. Learn about Heads Up Guys and the other valuable mental health programs and services that can make a difference in the lives of important men in your family and community. So once again, this is a special Father's Day edition. It happens at 11 o'clock at night, June 21st, honoring Men's Mental Health Awareness Month. And that is Mental Health with Monica. So don't miss this opportunity to gain insight, discover helpful resources, and support men's mental wellness. That is really, really important, especially that stigma part. I'm going to our website, canoefm.com, and I'm checking out the radiothon, And what do I see? I see that we have our portal for auction items is now open, so you can vote on that. And then we also have a list of all the pop-up items that are there as well. Now, some of the people who have donated auction items, and we're very, very thankful for that, include the Post House, the Speaker Series, Jody Tibgren, Tianhe Chinese Restaurant, TJ Welding, Tweed & Company, Diana Wilson, Lynn White, Rick Whitaker, Wilberforce Curling Club, Winter Dance, Dog Sled Tour, Wintergreen Maple Products, and Woodlands Wildlife Sanctuary, as well as Jane Selby and Highland Brewing. So thank you to all of those people. There's many, many people who have contributed, and we are ever so thankful because it really feels like you're giving back to our community as well. 2:33 is the time. Now, I'm going to check out a little bit earlier today because I am going to the annual meeting for Point in Time at 5:30. We've got a song coming up that's probably familiar to a lot of you. It's been covered so many times. The original song was written by Randy Newman, and I'm sure you recognize that name. It was in 1995 for the musical Faust, and the song is called Feels Like Home. It's had lots of covers, including Bonnie Raitt, Linda Ronstadt, Chantal Crevier. Just many, many people have covered this song and done a great job with it. This is a really nice version of it. It's Emmylou Harris and Linda Ronstadt, Feels Like Home. Thanks for listening today. We've got Ross Conybeare coming up and Angela Ingram with In Conversation. So stay tuned for that. And, of course, we have Marilyn Frost coming in for the Drive Show, and she always does a super terrific show. So stay tuned. Have a good week, everybody. And don't forget your umbrella.

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3: Hello, everyone, and welcome to In Conversation. I'm your host, Ross Coneybear. Today, we continue to bring in different views from around the area while our election process rolls along. Our guest today is Angelica Ingram. Angelica is the manager of tourism for the County of Halliburton. Angelica, thanks for your time today and welcome to the program.
4: Thank you so much. I'm delighted to be here.
3: You've been around the county for a while in a number of different roles. People know you from different things. What brought you to work for the County of Halliburton?
4: That's true, Ross. I'm coming up to 17 years here in the county. I moved in November of 2009. And what originally brought me to this area, I had no connection or familiarity to the Halliburton Highlands. But I was a pretty young journalist, fresh out of university, and I got a job offer at the Halliburton Echo and Minden Times newspapers to be a reporter photographer. So I took it. I had loved other experiences with cottage country, and I loved this part of Ontario. And so I thought, let's give it a shot and let's get some experience. So I moved up and started my job a few days after I moved. And I fell in love with the place. I fell in love with the job, the people, the community. I really didn't expect to be here 17 years later with no prior connection to the area. I didn't think that was going to be my future, but here I am. I ended up working at the newspapers for almost 9 years. In the meantime, I met my husband. We are raising our family here. We have deep roots here now. We don't have any plans on leaving. Our kids love it. They love this area. We love the sense of community we have here. And yeah, so that's what originally brought me to the area. After I was at the newspaper, I did a few other part-time jobs. I worked for Search Community Services for a number of years as their communications and marketing person. I worked with the Halliburton BIA as their administrator and really got to know the downtown businesses and sort of that was my first real taste of economic development and what, you know, tourism does for this community. And then I took the job at the county in 2023. So I'm coming up to 3 years at the county.
3: So as manager of tourism, what is your main function?
4: Well, you know, I do a lot of things and I wear a lot of hats, but I always like to say, to sort of in a Cole's Notes version, if you will, it's my job to bring people to the area. It's my job to bring visitors, to bring tourists, and to have them experience all that this area has to offer. So businesses will often, I'll often say to the, especially the tourism businesses in the area, it's my job to bring the people up here. It's your job to get them through your doors. So we have a number of wonderful businesses. We have a lot of great experiences that people can enjoy when they're up here. You know, we're known for outdoor adventure. We're known for culinary. We're known for performing arts. We have a variety of things that is bringing people to the area to experience. We have lakes and trails and scenery and landscapes. So it's not hard for the most part to bring people to the area. I always say it's one of the best jobs because selling the Halliburton Highlands isn't a difficult task. It's a beautiful place to visit. I think it's a beautiful place to live. So it's my job to bring people to the area to experience it and to support our local businesses.
3: Tourism is a major part of our economy here.
4: Yes.
3: Any idea on stats of that? How much money comes in through tourism?
4: Yeah, it's definitely a big revenue generator for the area. We get hundreds of thousands of tourists every year. People used to always say we are a two-season community or destination, if you will, summer and winter. But I would disagree. I would say we've become a three-season destination. Fall is definitely a very popular time of year as well for residents or for year-round seasonal residents and visitors to come up. Spring is the season when we're still, you know, trying to get more people to come to the area, but we have a strong summer visitor population. We have a pretty good winter, if the weather cooperates. Yeah. We have pretty good winter tourism, and we have a strong fall, too. So with the High Caliburn Festival and the fall colors and our scenic lookouts, we definitely have a lot to offer people in the fall as well. We're definitely a day trip destination, so or a weekend, so we see a lot of Ontario travelers. We're very popular amongst people within sort of a three-hour radius, driving radius, if you will. So we see a lot of GTA visitors, Ottawa, Kingston, Mississauga, East Toronto. That's where a lot of our data shows our visitors are coming from. And we're trying to expand that a bit. We're trying to reach out to other provinces in Canada. We're also seeing a surge in international visitors, if you will. Canada is now ranked as one of the most popular countries for visitors from the UK, Germany, France, Italy. They're looking away from typical spots they would have gone to, which includes the U.S., but they're looking now at Canada because we offer a lot of the same things as the United States with a better atmosphere, more friendly, welcoming place. So we're seeing some surge in international visitors as well, which is wonderful because the further the traveler, the longer they usually stay and the more money they usually spend. So we're really encouraged by that. We do still see American visitors as well, and we're happy to have them. We're happy to have anyone that wants to come and experience our destination.
3: And we're also talking about Canadians not going to the U.S. and they're vacationing more here in Canada. Now, we're seeing that with our trip lotteries the last few years that we've done Canadian destinations.
4: Yes.
3: That's been a big plus, and I assume you're seeing the same thing.
4: Oh, absolutely. A lot of the trends and data that we're seeing in the last 2 years, so basically started sort of 2024, early 25, we saw a lot more interest in Canadians staying at home and experiencing their own country. And that trend is continuing into 2026. We're seeing a lot of desire to stay local. There's a number of factors that's playing into that. It's not just political, but it's also economic. People are tightening their purse strings a bit, or they're saying, you know what, I'm going to support my own country, I'm going to support my own province or businesses in my own area. So there's a desire to stay closer to home, to experience what Canada has to offer. So we're really encouraged by that because that does bode well for the Halliburton Highlands to have people come and experience, you know, their own province or other provinces to come to Ontario. So yeah, there's definitely a desire to travel local, and we're marketing the area that way a lot. Last year we had a campaign that was wildly Canadian, wonderfully close. So, you know, there's so much to see in your own backyard. You don't necessarily have to get on an airplane or look at foreign currencies. There's lots to explore in your own backyard for maybe a more value-priced experience. So we're definitely motivated by that enthusiasm right now, and we're happy to see it.
3: What challenges do you see for the county in getting more people here?
4: Yeah, that's a good question. I would say the challenge is the economy right now. There's definitely a lot of people, you know, looking at gas prices or looking at the cost to eat out or to stay overnight. Maybe they think, okay, maybe we can drive for the day and come home and save a bit of money that way. So people are watching their dollars. They're planning their trips accordingly. We're also looking at sort of more sustainable tourism. So that means, when do we need the travelers? July and August are very popular months in this area. Mm-hmm. And a lot of my accommodators or my tourism partners will tell me, I don't need more visitors in July and August. We're full. We don't have anywhere to put them. We need more in June or in October or May. They want it spread out more evenly throughout the year. They want to see more consistent visitation throughout the year, not just the peak times, if you will. So we're trying to look at ways for sustainable tourism. How do we attract people in the off months that they don't normally think about traveling to the Halliburton Highlands? How do we extend their stay? Instead of maybe a two-night stay, how do we get them to stay four nights? Add that extra night or two nights and see a few more of what see a bit more of what the area has to offer. So I would say those are things that we're looking at. Those are things that we're working on. There's some bigger picture issues that the county is always looking at, Transportation is one that's a challenge for this area, and that definitely impacts tourism. There's businesses who tell me, I have people who want to come, but they don't want to drive. How else can they get here? Well, there's right now very limited options for that. So there's always the big picture, everything kind of working together and being connected. But those are some of the challenges we're working with right now. And hopefully we find some solutions.
3: There's lots of places for accommodations, but we're not really overloaded with them. I would think short-term rentals would be a viable alternative for that. And we've got issues with that going on. Are you working alongside other departments on that? Or?
4: Yes, absolutely. We do have a number of short-term rentals that have kind of filled our accommodation gaps, if you will. There is a short-term rental bylaws now in place at the lower tiers. So we do work with the applicants who are trying to get the licenses and get all the paperwork done for their short-term rental to try to find solutions as best we can. We need the short-term rentals. Like, there's no doubt that we don't have enough hotels and traditional accommodations for all the visitors that want to come to the area. So it's very important that they're following the rules. We're helping them try to check all the boxes so that everybody is working together as best as possible. I mean, the neighbors of short-term rentals have to be considered as well. Lake health has to be considered. Environmental impacts. These are all things that are playing a role in our economy and in our environment. So we have to make sure everybody is kind of doing the best they can to play by the rules. But we definitely love our short-term rentals because they are giving people luxury or authentic or quaint accommodations, and we want that. So I'm very happy that there's a lot of short-term rentals as long as they are working the way they should, because they are a wonderful thing to market for this area. You know, the quintessential cottage experience is what a lot of people want. And if they don't have their own cottage, then they want to rent a cottage or rent a place on the lake. So we're seeing a surge in that demand, sometimes more than like a hotel or B&B or a motel, if you will, because that is what makes our area unique. Like, stay on a lake and have your own place to cook your meals and have a campfire, so as long as there's no fire ban. So we do work as best we can with them to try to encourage them to attract visitors, you know. Right.
3: What kind of events are going on this summer to bring tourists here?
4: Yeah, so we always have a lot of great summer events. We had this weekend, we have the Halliburton County Fair. I know the Arts and Craft Festival is coming up in July. We have the Halliburton Summer Festival Live Theater. I can't wait to go there, putting on Anna Green Gables this year. I encourage people to get tickets. It's going to be great. We have always lots of performing arts. Like, it's amazing how much live music and theater and performing arts we have in this community. I'm always amazed. In September, we have our annual Hike Halliburton coming up, which is an award-winning three-day festival, and it free guided hikes all over the area. We're really excited that that's continuing because that's completely volunteer driven. We wouldn't be able to do it without the volunteers. And we expanded the festival last fall through a grant that we received. And so we're really excited to continue that momentum. We have studio tours in the fall. We have one in the summer. We have a family fun day in Headlake Park put on by Halliburton Rotary Club, Midnight Madness. We have lots of great events. Next February, I know it's still a ways away, but we're going to be the Halliburton County Folk Society, in partnership with the County Tourism, is putting on the second annual February Folk Fest. So that's a month of live music across February. It's mostly local performers. We get a few acts from out of town, but a majority is local performers at all different venues, you know, from intimate small concerts to larger live performances. We're really excited to bring that back and to work with the Folk Society on that. That's always that's become a kind of a nice, if you will, shoulder season type offering. February is not a time of year where we have a lot of festivals, so that's great to see. We have a events calendar on our My Halliburton Highlands website, and there never seems to be a shortage of things listed on our events calendar. Sometimes there's, you know, three or four things on one day, so it's great to see. There's a lot of volunteers and a lot of organizations doing a lot of great work in this community to make sure there's events happening.
3: That's awesome. Yeah, it always takes volunteers. We know that here at our station.
4: Absolutely. 100%.
3: Yeah. Well, it's been great to have you in and appreciate your insights.
4: Thank you. It's been great being here.
3: Look forward to our next conversation.
4: Sounds great.
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0: 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Time flies when you're having fun. 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
2: Well, thank you so much, Christine. Yes, it's 3 o'clock on this Tuesday, June the 16th already. We're halfway into finishing June as well. I don't know where the time goes. I'm afraid I'm behind the times a bit. Anyway, it's a lovely day out there. Our temperature is 23 degrees in the village of Halliburton. I guess we're still expecting some thunderstorms this afternoon, although I kept saying that last week and it didn't happen either. There are some gusting winds, supposed to gust to 40. High of a 21 and we've got 23, so we've gone ahead of that. Wonderful. Tonight, partly cloudy, 40% chance of showers in the evening, and after midnight, and another risk of a thunderstorm. Those winds are gusting 20 to 40 all night, becoming lighter during the evening, and then a low of 12. For Wednesday, June the 17th, showers with a risk of a thunderstorm again. Southwest winds 20, high of 19. Cloudy at night with 40% chance of showers, low of 11. Thursday, the 18th of June, showers, high of 19. At night, cloudy with 40% chance of showers and a low of 10. Friday's pretty much the same, 60% chance of showers, high of 18. And cloudy at night with 30% chance of showers, low of 10. Geez, it looks like most of the weekend's going to be... They're calling for rain. Now, last Saturday was supposed to be rain, and we didn't get it. It was quite a nice night, actually. Or day, I'm sorry. And then Sunday, of course, we got rain all day. But it was good for Saturday. Anyway, I don't know how you can depend on the weather anyway. It just seems to be bouncing up, around and up and down, and who knows? Anyway, are you playing bingo tonight? I hope so. This is a regular bingo tonight. Next week is a triple bingo. Woo-hoo. But tonight is a regular bingo. Last week, the $100 in the first game was split two ways. Frances and Frances. Strange. Frances from Burford got her sheet right here at Canoe, and Frances from Eagle Lake got hers at Halliburton Highlands Brewery. Now, that's a real coincidence. Game two, $200 was split seven ways. Karen from Carnarvon got hers at Foodland Minden. Douglas from Miners Bay got his at Value Mart. Penny from Minden got hers at Foodland Minden. Catherine got from Redstone Rebels got hers at Bill's Store in Guilford. Garrett from Redstone Lake got his at Eagle Lake. Sally from Halliburton got hers at Jug City. I presume Halliburton Jug City. And Elizabeth from Minden got hers at Minden Legion. Interesting, they're all different places. Huh. And the $600 was Philippe all to his or herself. They're from Halls Lake. Got their sheet at Jug City in Carnarvon. Wow, that's a lot of people. And remember, thanks to you for buying our sheets and playing... we managed to donate money to a lot of incredible local organizations, not-for-profits like Searches Schools Cool Program, Dance Happens Here, the Halliburton Red Wolves Special Olympics, Families in Motion, those other movies, and the speaker series Democracy Project. When you purchase a sheet, you're helping to send money all over the place, all over the community. Because it's split half and half with Canoe. Amazing. Okay. Let's go back to some music. This is Doris Troy. It's called Just One Look on the Canoe with Marilyn.

0: We need to talk about the future of Haliburton County, and we want to hear from you. 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
2: 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I just had that the other night. I quite enjoyed it. They did me a two-for-one pizza with lots of meat for Jim and lots of veggies for me. Loved it. Highland Summer Festival, two tickets, of course. We always go there. Hook, Line, and Sinker, gift certificate. And Kawartha Dairy, $25 gift card and a hat. Boy, that sounds great. Lots of super soft things. This is Rose Cousins. It's called Simple Thought.

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5: You certainly are. You're with Marilyn here in Haliburton right now. I hope you're enjoying that beautiful day out there. Our temperature is 24 degrees. We've surpassed the 21 for sure. It is breezy for sure. And we are still looking for a chance of thunderstorms this afternoon. But as I said, we're at 24. We've gone up from 21, which was to be the high. Tonight, partly cloudy, 40% chance of showers all night, and a risk of a thunderstorm with gusting winds, gusting 20 to 40, and then settling down later in the evening in a low of 12. For Wednesday, 17th of June, showers with a risk of thunderstorms. Wind becoming southwest 20 kilometers late in the morning, high of 19. And at night, cloudy, 40% chance of showers, low of 11. For Thursday, showers, high of 19, cloudy, 40% chance of showers at night, and a low of 10. It's just rain all the way through. Darn it. Let's hope that they're wrong, just like today. It's a beautiful day out there. The air is clear. It's not too hot, not too cold. It's just lovely. This is England Dan and John Ford Coley. I'd really love to see you tonight on the canoe. And you're with Marilyn.

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1: The voice of Halliburton Highlands. You've been
0: staring at me. And it's 4 o'clock here and everywhere else, of course, around here anyway. Our temperature in the village of Halliburton is 24 degrees. I think what you see is what you get. There are a lot of clouds up there, and we are still expecting possible some thunderstorms this afternoon. Hopefully not before I get home, but we'll see. Tonight, partly cloudy, 40% chance of showers early in the evening. And then again, after midnight, a risk of a thunderstorm. Still some gusting winds, 30 to 50, and then settling down in the evening in a low of 12. For Wednesday, June 17th, showers ending in the morning and then cloudy with 60% chance of showers. Risk of a thunderstorm in the morning and afternoon. Wind becoming south, 20 kilometers in the morning, high of 21. At night, cloudy, showers beginning after midnight. Risk of a thunderstorm overnight. Wind southwest, 20 kilometers, becoming southeast, 20 near midnight, then increasing to 40, gusting to 60. Before morning and a low of 13. For Thursday, showers, high of 19. At night, cloudy, 40% chance of showers, low of 10. And much in the same for the weekend. Sun is rising nice and early, 5:26, going down at just past 9 o'clock. So we've got nice long days. Unfortunately, the rain's going to be there. This is Halliburton Highlands and Ontario by Bike are presenting a webinar, Destination Bike, welcoming cyclists in Halliburton Highlands. This is Monday, June the 22nd from 2 until 3 p.m. for a webinar. It's free to everyone, but of particular interest to tourism professionals, accommodations, food services, any cycling-related businesses, municipalities, and anyone interested in cycle tourism. 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And some more of these wonderful pop-up items that we never know when they're going to pop up, but you have to be listening during the radiothon to find out. There's a dinner for four from Mega Munch, Minden Curling Club gift certificate, Muskoka Drive-In, two-car pass. I didn't know there was a drive-in. I wonder where it is. Outdoors Plus, a gift certificate, and the Peppermill, a gift certificate. Lots and lots of great things during this radiothon. It's going to be fantastic. This is Leon Russell, Tightrope on the Canoe, and you're with Marilyn.

see, I'm up in the spotlight. Oh, does it feel right? Well, the altitude seems to get to me.

So the Seniors Active Living Center, which is local here, are doing a senior stretch class. Georgia Shank is a certified seniors fitness instructor. And this takes place Tuesday, June the 23rd, next week, at the A.J. LaRue Arena at 9 a.m. Register today at www.dysartedl.ca/SALC. And I guess, you have to, it's not wheelchair access. There, of course, it's upstairs. So you have to be able to walk up two flights of stairs to go to the senior stretch class. Next Tuesday at 9 a.m. at the A.J. LaRue Arena. And this is Ken Whiteley. So glad I'm here.

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1: It is 4:22, a little bit early, but temperature is 23 degrees. It's gone down one here in the village of Halliburton. It is very, very cloudy outside. Lots of big fluffy clouds, and we are still expecting possible thundershowers this afternoon. For tonight, partly cloudy, 40% chance of showers in the evening, and then after midnight, and a risk of a thunderstorm. Wind southwest 30 kilometers, gusting to 50, becoming light later in the evening, and a low of 12 tonight. For Wednesday, June 17th, showers ending in the morning, then cloudy with 60% chance of showers, risk of a thunderstorm in the morning and the afternoon, and wind becoming south 20 kilometers in the morning, high of 21. At night, cloudy, showers beginning after midnight, risk of a thunderstorm overnight, wind southwest 20 kilometers becoming southeast 20 near midnight, and then increasing to 40, gusting to 60 before morning, and a low of 13. Thursday, the 18th of June, showers, high of 19. At night, cloudy, 40% chance of showers, and a low of 10. Also from the Seniors Active Living Center, and it's also at the A.J. LaRue Arena. This is on Tuesday, the 23rd at 11 o'clock. This is a Seniors Balance and Cardio Fitness Classes with Georgia Shank, a Certified Seniors Fitness Instructor. And, of course, the arena is up two flights of stairs. It's not accessible, so you have to be able to climb two flights of stairs. And they ask you to register at halliburtoncounty.casalc.
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0: Hey, this is Dan Aykroyd, a.k.a. 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
1: Nick Lowe is next with Cruel to Be Kind on the Canoe with Marilyn.

Just a reminder that Point in Time has their annual meeting tonight, June the 16th, at the Halliburton Legion. 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And that's tonight at 5:30. The meeting commences at 6. Annual meeting of the, Point in Time. 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
1: Good evening, Halliburton County. It's 5 o'clock. It's time for the news on this Tuesday, June the 16th. Marilyn Frost is reporting. Take notice, there'll be a special meeting of council in Minden Thursday, June 18th at 1 p.m. at the council chambers located at 7 Milne Street in Minden. The meeting is being held for a facilitated session with the Eastern Ontario Regional Network, EORN, to gather council's input for the community-wide affordability and governance structure study. Will be conducted via web conference and in person. And the City of Kawartha Lakes Community Street Crime Unit, in collaboration with Gray Bruce CSCU, have recovered a significant quantity of stolen property as part of an ongoing theft investigation. Back in April, the OPP received a report of a theft from a rural property in South Gate Township. Included heavy equipment, vehicles, and various tools, according to police. Gray Bruce continues to actively investigate this incident. And on May 28th, Kawartha Lakes CSCU received information regarding the location of the stolen property. They went to a property in Woodville where some of the items were observed. Search warrant was obtained and executed. The property was vacant due to a recent house fire. During the execution of the warrant, officers recovered stolen property with an estimated total value of about $290,000. Two people have been arrested, have been identified, and charges are pending. And Lakeland's Public Health has issued a drug poisoning alert for the Peterborough region following an increase in reported drug poisonings. The advisory issued today warns that an unknown substance is believed to be circulating in the community and is linked to a heightened risk of overdose and death. The alert remains in effect until June 29th or extended or updated. Health officials say the suspected substance has not yet been identified, but the number of drug poisonings has increased, and that's why they're putting out this public warning. Residents who use drugs are being urged to not to use alone and to take extra precautions, including a small amount first, carrying naloxone and monitoring breathing closely. Updates will be provided if more information becomes available about the substance involved. And the Orillia Detachment of the Ontario Provincial Police has received further reports of hate-motivated materials being disseminated within the city of Orillia. On Sunday, June 14th, officers responded to reports that anti-Semitic materials, similar to those reported to police in May, had been distributed in the community. The OPP's hate extremism unit continues to be engaged and an active investigation is continuing. Investors are asking residents of Orillia to review any available video surveillance footage from the evening of Saturday, June 13 to Sunday, June 14. Anyone with video that may assist in identifying a suspect who observes suspicious activity during that time, ask to contact OPP. And from today's Halliburton County Echo, Emily Stonehouse reports on Tuesday, June the 9th, Brandon Nimmagon and Megan Zwart opened the Scoop Shack at the previous location of Cool Licks on Highland Street in Halliburton Village. Star is serving Kawartha Dairy hard ice cream at this time. And Daniel Carney reports the frontline workers are continuing to protest on Maple Avenue for the fight for fair wages from community living. Trent Highlands Executive Director Teresa Jordan invited OPSU Local 358 to return to the bargaining table at any time. And from Ivy Katz, last weekend, Dr. James was a keynote speaker at the AGM of Environment Halliburton regarding wakeboard sports and the effect they have on lakes. Dr. James is a longtime resident of Halliburton and has seen firsthand the damage these boats have to our lakes. The wash from the boats can reach up to 9 meters below the surface, disturbing fish and vegetation. Much more information on this subject on page 9 of today's Echo. And you should probably check it out when you pick up your Echo today. And it's a very interesting story in the Echo today. Temperature is 20 degrees. It is... Looks like it may have settled down a bit. It was pouring a minute ago here in Village of Halliburton. Tonight, partly cloudy, 40% chance of showers early in the evening. Showers beginning after midnight with a risk of a thunderstorm. And winds gusting 30, gusting to 50, becoming light later in the evening and a low of 12. For Wednesday, 17th of June, showers ending in the morning, then cloudy with 60% chance of showers. And a risk of a thunderstorm in the morning and afternoon. Wind becoming south 20 kilometers in the morning, high of 21. At night, cloudy, showers. Beginning after midnight, risk of a thunderstorm overnight. Wind southwest 20 kilometers, becoming southeast 20 near midnight. Then increasing to 40, gusting to 60 before morning and a low of 13. For Thursday, showers, high of 19. And at night, cloudy with 40% chance of showers, low of 10. And it looks like showers right through, and including Monday at this point. Hopefully that is wrong, and that we'll get some good weather. I'm sure we will. So that gets you up to 5:07 on this Tuesday, June the 16th. And Neil Sedaka is singing Laughter in the Rain.

Well, next up is Prince with Raspberry Beret on the Canoe, and you're with Marilyn.

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2: I want to continue these pop-ups that are going to be happening during the Radiothon coming up very soon. 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
2: Thank you so much, Penny. It is 5:30. Our temperature is down to 19 degrees. That's gone down quickly and a lot. Tonight, partly cloudy and showers most of the evening. Risk of a thunderstorm. Southwest winds 30, gusting to 50, and then a temperature of 12. For Wednesday, June 17th, showers ending in the morning, then cloudy, and a 60% chance of showers. Risk of a thunderstorm. Wind becoming south 20 kilometers in the morning, high of 21. At night, cloudy, showers beginning after midnight, risk of a thunderstorm. Overnight, wind southwest 20 kilometers, becoming southeast 20 near midnight, and then increasing to 40, gusting to 60 before morning, and a low of 13. For Thursday, showers, high of 19. At night, cloudy, 40% chance of showers, low of 10. And I'm sorry, the same right through Monday, unless something changes. We'll just have to keep our fingers crossed that something will change, because it's not. We've got enough now. I think we did need some rain, but I think enough is enough. We just had a heavy little downpour for about 10 minutes there. It has stopped, I hope, long enough for me to get home. And I hope you're playing bingo. Good luck to everybody. I know we all can't win, but it's great fun doing it. And we very much appreciate the folks who run the bingo for us here at Canoe FM and support Canoe and so many not-for-profit organizations. Remember, happiness is a decision. Make that decision. Have a great week, even if it's raining. And I'll leave you with Jane Oliver. This is The Best Side of Goodbye.

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0: Welcome, ladies and gentlemen. It is that time here, the day and the week, if they will, for the Radio Bingo. Been waiting all week, right, Mr. Fall?
1: Hey, Derek, what's happening?
0: Hey, buddy. Good to see you.
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0: That's
1: apparently.
0: Right.
1: Apparently, here we are at basically 10 to 6, and it's time to do some shout-outs.
0: Yeah.
1: Let's shout out those shout-outs. I'm going to start, okay?
0: As loud as you can, all right?
1: I've got Jack and Jill from Glen Lake have their dabbers loaded, locked and loaded. John and Jen at the Gardens of Halliburton, Cushog Lake, Twin Rock, Hillbillies, the Lazy Bay, Lollygaggers on Drag Lake, Lucky Lone Ranger on Little Cameron Lake, and by the way, these are all our regulars. We'll get to our newbies a little bit later on. We got the Maple Lake Clan, Opa, Oma, and Nichelle. Mervin, Angela, and George are playing on Mountain Street in Halliburton. The Minden Man Cave dwellers might have to shut the door on that cave because wind might blow in a little bit of rain the way the skies were looking there. The Mountain Lake Adopt a Highway crew are set to play. Parish Line Point Ellis. The Pink Beans and Chips and Wine. I got two more. I'm going to hand it over to you, Derek.
0: All right.
1: I got the residents from 57B Parkside Street in Minden and Ron and Loretta from downtown Leatherworth.
0: Yep, good friends. I know they're good luck to them both tonight. All right, ladies and gentlemen, I've got Andrew, Susan, and Tobias from Gooderham. I've got the Baptist Lake Bingo Babes. Hello to you, babes.
1: Oh, babes.
0: Berry Lime Bingo Bangers, they're banging away over there on a drum all day. We've got the Bingo, Kitty Marv and his parents. I've got Carl and Kathy, Cindy and Troy, the Redstone Rebels. I've got Carm, and guess what? As always, every week she says she wants to change her address from Loser's Lane to the Winner's Circle. I think there might
1: we'll
0: be some.
1: We'll do our best.
0: Yeah, there's some paperwork involved with that. We've got the Chubby Beavers from Highway 118 near Beach Lake are still trying to be in the Winner's Circle for 2026. There's a lot of you out there, I think. I've got Cream Fancying and Cooking Bliss. I've got one more, and back to you, Paul. I've got the Down Home Dazzling Duo. And I've got one more here. Good luck to the Cheddar Daubers.
1: The Cheddar Daubers.
0: Yeah, there you go.
1: Well, I always get confused whether it should be Daubers or Dabbers.
0: Dabbers, well, you know what? Yeah, I guess.
1: It all works.
0: I guess it depends what part of Ontario you're from.
1: Could be. Maybe you're from the Maritimes. Oh, right. We got Rooster and Nightingale. Roz of the Sexy Seniors loves to win. Here's a good one. Okay. Step and Fetch, the famous duo of Derek and Donna. Yeah.
0: How did we become famous, Paul?
1: I don't know. You know what? I wish them all the best, but I don't think they're going to win tonight.
0: Yeah, I know.
1: Because they're in the studio calling bingo.
0: That's right.
1: Sylvia from Benoit Lake and Trigger and Buttermilk say happy trails to everyone. The Carnarvon Pup Pack, that's Mukwa and Pico, will be playing tonight, and they would like to wish everyone good luck. You play that one forward. The Bingo Bears, good luck to the Dawson Dodgers. The Denison Road Dabbers. I got Drag Lake Dirty Dabbers, and I thought we did those already, but you know what? That's a double shout-out if I did. The Longview Losers on Hutchings Road, soon to be the Longview Winners on Hutchings Road. The Glenberries, I got two more. The Leaside Lakesiders from Mountain Lake and Wilberforce. And finally, for my returning regulars, I've got the Maple Lake Mavericks.
0: Nice. Good luck from him and me from Minden. So whoever that might be, the old mystery gang there.
1: Him and me.
0: That's right. We've got the Griswold gang from Minden. They're back from Wally World. We've got the GFY, whatever that stands for, gang from Horseshoe Lake, all right?
1: Uh-huh.
0: I'm not even going to try and guess what that stands for. I've got the Sassy Seniors, as always, from Highland Crest in Minden. They're here. We've got the Show Me Hows from Mountain Street in Halliburton. And the last regular I've got is the Turtle Guardians, Judy and Friends. Good luck, Guardians. Seen them out working this week, actually.
1: I'm going to do some newbie shout-outs that I haven't seen before. I got Bob and Gina. They're visiting Sawyers Lake during their annual visit. Good luck, and your hosts hope you share your winnings. Shout-out time, as usual. Thank you to Canoe FM and the staff for an hour of fun and frivolity. There's a lot of pressure on you, Derek. You've got to be frivolous. Oh. On a Tuesday night.
0: I don't know if that's possible. I haven't got enough time for that.
1: Good luck to Bingo friends, Roz, Pearl, Vera, and Chris. from your bingo buddy this week, Gord. Now, let's get ready to... Oh, I didn't count up the O's, but there's a whole bunch of O in this bingo.
0: I was short.
1: Steve and Darlene and Jamie, the homeless crew, are playing tonight. And I got just maybe three more, but I can let you go ahead and catch up.
0: All right, we have... It says here, we are the Have-A-Day Golf Gang, the Gift Shop Gals, the painting duo along with Nancy, Aaron, Benny Rue, and Bradley playing in Minden. Canoe FM follower Peter of Maple Leak, now back home playing bingo tonight. And Alora, good luck to all playing bingo tonight, especially my friends, the Mavericks. I've got good luck everyone from the Shadow Lake, Yabba Dabba Daubers, Wayne, Essie, Peter, Tracy, Donna, Brian, Lauren, and Ashton.
1: Ooh. Okay, I got, I can't remember, I don't know if I did this one or not. If it's a repeat, like I say, it's maybe it's a double shout-out win. Steve, Darlene, and Jamie, the homeless crew, are playing tonight. The Tim Buck Threes are playing to win. Shout out to Erica on Bitter Lake and the Couch Moving Crew. Probably some pizza involved there.
0: Nice.
1: And good luck from Bruce and Kathy, the Monk Lake Monkeys.
0: This is the hole-in-the-wall gang. They still haven't got it fixed, I guess. Would like to welcome Veronica and Kevin, who are joining us tonight to play, and a shout-out to Tia playing with her gang. Good luck.
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0: Sorry about that. And then I've got, could you please announce for tonight's bingo, saying the two blonde bombshells on Bayshore were in Halliburton. Shout-out to Horseshoe Honeys. Good luck to everyone from the Beavens on Lake Erie. And the O'Briens on Little Wolf Lake, thank you very much. We've got the shout-out to Barbara in Billings Lake celebrating her 80th birthday today and the first time playing radio bingo. Have you got anyone else there, Paul?
1: Nope, that's it for me.
0: All right, we're going to play the intro here, and we're going to have more fun than an A&P grocery store. Here we go.
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4: Good evening, everyone, and welcome to Canoe FM's Tuesday Night Radio Bingo. We'll be playing three bingo games all on the same cards. Just keep dobbing all numbers from the first game to the last. If you're using markers, do not remove them from the cards after each game, and do not detach winning cards from the full sheet of cards. Remember, too, that if you are a winner, you must return the full sheet to the station to claim your prize, and that's after 10 a.m. on Friday. The first game is for one line or four corners for $100. The second game is two lines for $200, but please note, the four corners by themselves do not count as a line in the second game. The third and final game is a full card bingo for $600. If the Game 3 winner hits bingo in 50 numbers or less, your prize increases to $1,200. All numbers will be repeated following the first game, the second game, and the 50th number called. And please remember to call the station immediately upon getting a bingo at 705-457-1009. And if you have a bingo, please keep on calling until you get an answer. Winning cards must be intact, must be signed, and must be returned to the station to collect your winnings. 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But in the event of a power outage at the station, tonight's games will be continued next week on Tuesday on the same card. We suggest you have a battery-operated radio on hand for localized power outages. Further details and regulations are included on the back of all cards. Good luck.
1: There you go, Derek. What did they say about power outages? Yeah. Have that battery.
0: Well, we always have one. We have an air and spares, they say, right? So we always make sure that battery operated one's right nearby. Because I find that the live one is a little bit lagging. But anyway.
1: Here we are. It's Tuesday night. It's Canoe FM, and it's a regular bingo. My name's Paul. I'm going to be your caller tonight. Then I got the dynamic duo of Derek and Donna. Derek's operating the board tonight, and Donna's going to be your verifier when you call in. She's going to tell you, she's going to confirm for you that you got a winning bingo. And if it's a busy number of callers for any particular game, I'll help out. I'll take the overflow on those phone calls. You all set, Donna and Derek?
5: Yes, sir.
1: Excellent. Well, good evening, everyone. Welcome to Canoe FM's Radio Bingo. Tonight's bingo cards should be red. I should have double-checked that, but I believe they're red. They have been for a while. And must be dated today's date, June 16th, 2026. And by the way, in case you're wondering, the next triple bingo is June 23rd, which I believe is just next week. Sure. They should be out there and available in the wild. And if not, we certainly have them here at Canoe FM. Proceeds from this session will be shared with other not-for-profits in Haliburton County. Please note that in the free space on each card on your sheet is a number. This is a number you need to give us when you call in with your winning bingo, along with your name as it appears on your photo ID. And remember, as always, we're going to play all three games on all six cards. And we're just about ready to go. The bingo balls are counted and verified. So let's play game number one for $100. Remember, you will need one line or four corners to be a winner on this game. Four corners count as a line on this game only. Your first number tonight is Lucky G, 52. G, 52.

N36. N36. That's your first N for tonight.

0: All right, we got some numbers or some people calling in here. We got a few winners by the sounds of it. You're trying to get through and the line's busy. Keep on calling. I've got a James Brown song coming up. One, two, get down.
1: Ow! Oh! Woo! Shut it down!

0: Alrighty, so we're going to continue playing that game. The person who called in, it was unfortunately a false alarm, close but no cigar. So we're going to carry on, and the next number we have to call, we're still on game one for...
1: We're still going to go with
0: Hang on just a sec. Let me talk to Donnie here, the verifier.
2: What's that?

Okay, we called in the referee, and the referee says we're continuing on game one, and we'll carry on for that $100 prize. So our next number is N33. N33.

Okay, we want to make absolutely 100% sure that everything's working here right. So we're going to put, Derek's going to play some music, and we're going to talk to our expert here and make sure we're okay.

Ladies and gentlemen, we've just had a little bit of a technical difficulty here with the computer program, and we're getting it sorted out, and we're going to listen to another song, and we'll be right back.

Okay, folks, we have the situation fixed. What happened was we had a computer glitch. We had two people call in, and they seemed to be winners. One was Mark, and the other one was Bill or Paul. The other one was Paul. And with

a computer glitch, it didn't look like they were winners. As it ends up, they were in fact winners. Then we carried on with the game, and we had Deborah and Rob who called in. What we're going to do is you're all going to be, all four people will be winners, but we're going to leave it up to Roxanne, the station manager, to fix it tomorrow. And she will give everybody who were winners a call and let them know what the share is going to be per person. It's going to be at least half the prize for Mark and Paul. And then Deborah and Rob will end up, so we'll end up doubling that prize, I suspect, and cutting it four ways. So they'll each get $50. That's just my guess. We'll leave it up to Roxanne, and I'm sure everybody's going to be happy. We are now, I'm going to call back the numbers that have been called so far to see if there's any additional winners. And I'm so sorry for any issues. Thank you for your patience. The numbers we've called so far are B4, I-25, I-26, and 30. Under the N, 33 and 36. Under the G.

and 53. Under the O, 68 and 72. You now have 60 seconds to give us a call if you've got another winning bingo with those numbers.

Excellent. Game one is officially wrapped, and we're going to call up four winners, and we'll be in touch with those winners tomorrow to let you know what's happened with the game. And we have the situation resolved, it appears, so we're going to continue on with the games. And we're now into game two, which is for $200. And remember, you'll need two lines on the same card, and the four corners don't count as a line in this game. Fire up the bingo machine, and your next number is 065. 065.

G51. Stand by, the phone's ringing.

0: comes snow.
1: Okay, false alarm. We're going to carry on with the game two for $200. And your next number is B11. B11.

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G-47. Oh, phones are ringing. Stand by.

Okay, we're going to recall the numbers that have been called so far. And if you have additional winning bingo, you have 60 seconds to call us. The numbers we've done so far are B4, 11, under the eye, 22, 25, 26, and 30. Under the N, 31, 33, and 36. Under the G, 47, 49, 51, 52, 53, 58, and 60, 60. Under the O, 65, 66, 67, 68, and 72. You now have 60 seconds. Call in if you've got a winning bingo.

0: So, Derek, you say that was a friendly giant theme.
1: That'll calm everybody down.
0: All righty. We have four winners for game number two. We have Mark from Upper Wolf Lake, got his sheet at Bill's in West Guilford. And we have Jessica from the Drag Lake Dirty Daubers. And Jessica got her sheet at the Foodland in Halliburton. Then we had Diana from Halliburton, got her sheet at Halliburton Independent Grocers. And Sharon, also from Halliburton, got her sheet at Pioneer in Minden. There you go. Four winners, game number two, and we're all set for game number three. And that means that it's a full card game for $600. And if you get a full card bingo in 50 numbers or less, the prize will double to $1,200. Now, we're going to pause after 50 numbers have been called so you can check your cards. And we hope you're tracking the numbers on the sheets donated by Parker Pad and Printing to help make your checking easier. The machine is a go again, and your next number. Good luck to everyone. Your next number is N41. N41.

0: B6. B6. Your next number is the 50th number. Good luck to everyone. We'd like to see that prize double to $1,200. And your 50th number is N32. N32. We've got a word from the sponsor, Station ID. We'll be right back and call the 50 numbers called so far.
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0: Okay, let's call back the 50 numbers that have been called so far so you can double check. Make sure you didn't miss anything. Numbers called so far are B4. 6, 8, 9, 10, 11, 13, and 15. Under the eye, 17, 19, 20, 21, 22, 23, 25. 26, 27, 29, and 30. Under the N, 31, 32, 33, 34, 36, 37, 38, 40, 41, 43, and 45. Under the G, 47, 49, 51, 52, 53, 55, 56, 58, and 60. Under the O, 61. 62, 63, 65, 66, 67, 68, 70, 71, 72, and finally, 075. We're now set to finish game number three for $600. Good luck, everyone. Your next number is I-28. I-28.

Okay, false alarm. We're going to carry on with game number three. It's still... Their next number is B1. B1.

0: G50. 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
1: You'll get it later, kid. 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All 429 of them. I'll do it.

0: We got a winner here. 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
1: 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All 429 of them. 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
1: Just to feed
0: your.
2: Okay, we do in fact have a winner. Sorry for the delay. We're just getting the person's details. And that winner was Quinn from Halliburton, and Quinn got the sheet at Canoe FM. That's it for tonight. That's officially game number 3. We will keep the phone lines open, however, until 7 p.m. for other possible full card winners only. 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Good night, Derek.
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2: 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Boshkong Brewing Social. And the Minden Legion. And not to be outdone, we have lots of places in Halliburton as well. There's Todd's Independent. Halliburton Foodland. Halliburton Jug City. Bonnie View Inn. And last but not least, right here at Canoe FM. 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
9: 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Good evening, it's Rich Anton. How you doing out there? It's good to be here at the helm for another Buckslide Blues Cruise. I got my good friend Steve Mickelin, who was here last week doing some blues. We're just jumping in. We're going to get him on the air shortly. The bingo team are just wrapping up. They had a bit of a later start than usual. So we'll get into the weather and then look at our recap our bingo winners. I'm going to do some birthdays, and probably in the next hour, Steve is going to enlighten us on some British blues history and music. So let's get going. Tonight, we're going down to 12 degrees. Could be a chance of thunderstorm and 40% chance of showers. Wednesday, June 17, could be some lightning as well. High of 21 with 60% chance of showers. At night, going down to 13, chance of lightning with showers. Thursday, June 18, high of 19 with showers. Nighttime going to 10 with 40% chance of showers. And Friday, June 19th, a high of 18, 60% chance of showers. And at night, going down to 10 with, guess what? More chances of showers. No snow, but we are getting the rain. So it looks like it's going to be a wet few days. Okay, until the bingo comes, I'll just get into my first song. I'm going to wish out a happy 80th birthday to Leo Nocentelli. I hope that's how you pronounce his name. Sounds Italian to me. He was born yesterday. Not only an amazing guitarist, but the founding member of the New Orleans-based band that helped introduce the world to funk, that would be the Meters. The song I'm going to play you is Sissy Strut, and it has special meaning for me, special memories for me. Back when I lived in Toronto, there was a gentleman by the name of Mike Sedgwick, a phenomenal blues guitar player, and he used to have a Friday night blues jam at the Black Swan in Toronto at Broadview and Danforth. Some of you may remember that venue. It's been a live blues venue since the 70s. And to kick off their first set before they would open the floor to jammers like myself, they would start with a song. So here it is, Sissy Strut from the Meters, and happy 80th birthday to Leo Nocentelli.
0: I don't care how long she goes. I don't care how long she stays. Good country. I don't care how long she goes. I don't care how long she stays.

Okay, we got it now. Sorry about that. There are two sissy struts on the computer, and one of them is a length of 0 seconds. So then we went straight into the next song. I got the one now for 3 minutes of Sissy Strut. Sorry about that.

0: I was sissy strut by the meters. We finally got it right, eh, Steve?
1: Hey, don't look at me.
0: Well, you're absolutely right. That is the only downside of having you here. Like, you're a great assistant, but you can't take any of the blame. Yeah, it's exactly. All me on the controls.
1: Okay, well, now that we're clear.
0: We're clear. Everyone knows my reputation anyways. I'm going to read off the bingo winners. Game one for $100. Okay, there is some confusion here, and this isn't on me. I was just told that. They're not sure who was from where and who got what and stuff. Anyways, Paul, we don't know where he's from or where he bought a sheet at. And Mark, who is from Upper Wolf Lake, from WG Bills, he bought a sheet. And Rob, it looks like he's from Long Lake. We don't know where he bought his sheet. And Deborah from Halley got her sheet at Jug City and Halley. They're going to walk away with $25 each. And game two for $200 was won by Diana, Sharon, Mark, and Jessica. They're going to walk away with $50 each. Diana and Sharon are from Halley. Mark's from Upper Wolf Lake. And Jessica's from Drag Lake. They got their sheets from The Independent, Pioneer Minden, WG Bills, and The Foodland in Halley. And Quinn, Kara's son. I don't know if you've ever heard Kara's show. She's actually an employee here,
1: wow,
0: or a volunteer here, I should say, on The Drive Show, I think it is, on Wednesday afternoon.
1: Cool.
0: Wonderful radio broadcaster, good friend of mine. Her son, who is a cool dude, golfer, photographer,
1: wow,
0: nice man. He's got $600 to blow on whatever he fancies. Isn't that sweet?
1: Yeah, it's giving me the blues. I never win at bingo.
0: I played twice now, and I was never even close to winning. But it was fun. I was actually surprised that it was more fun than I thought. So good on you, Quinn, from Halliburton. You got a sheet right here at Canoe FM. Well done. The next song I'm going to play, it's from a dude named Don Sugarcane Harris. You ever heard of him?
1: No.
0: I never have until a few days ago either. One thing I do on my show now is I look through a thing, I think it's called Blues Mojo Hand or something. It's a website I found, and it shows all the different artists' birthdays. And I investigate them. A lot of them I haven't heard before. I'm like, wow, this is cool, or maybe not so much. And anyways, I pick out some birthdays around June 16, and it's interesting what you discover. So in a couple days, Don Sugarcane Harris was born in 1938, would be his birthday, June 18th. He's an interesting character and an important guy to remember in the blues because he was a pioneer in electric blues violin. I love what he does with his violin. Sometimes he sounds like a guitar, and sometimes he even reminds me of a harmonica. He also sings on this track, and he's backed by Frank Zappa, of all people.
1: Wow.
0: Isn't this cool?
1: That makes it cool. Officially cool.
0: This is going to be even cool. It's a 10-minute journey.
1: Wow.
0: So buckle up, relax, and enjoy the song directly from my heart to you, right here on Canoe with Steve and Rich.

0: That was directly from my heart from Don Sugar, featuring Don Sugarcane Harris on the electric violin. What'd you think of that?
1: Well, you know, that when it started, I thought, okay, that's the harmonica. When's the violin going to kick in? And then it becomes obvious that it's a violin. It was very, very cool.
0: Yeah.
1: And that solo, which no doubt was Frank Zappa, really showed his chops. I saw him once.
0: Yeah.
1: Perform at McMaster University.
0: Wow.
1: Way, way, way, way back. And there's a quote that's been attributed to Frank Sinatra. Frank Sinatra. Well, there's a quote
0: there's
1: that's
0: probably
1: been
0: some
1: attributed,
0: quotes attributed to him
1: Frank
0: as well.
1: Sinatra, but this one is attributed to Frank Zappa. Did I say Sinatra the first time, too?
0: No, anyway, I don't think so.
1: But the quote goes like this. I want to learn how to play guitar like Bruce Springsteen, but I don't have all afternoon. But there's no proof that he literally said that. It's one of those quotes that just makes the round on probably on the internet.
0: It's interesting. Those I had another gentleman on the show, and he was an English guy. And I think it was Rory Gallagher. We were talking about that Irish blues man.
1: Yeah, he's awesome.
0: And we tried to find out verification from this quote, and we couldn't. And anyways, the rumor was that they interviewed Jimi Hendrix once and said, what does it feel like to be the best guitar player in the world? And he said, I don't know. Why don't you interview Rory Gallagher?
1: Yeah, I've heard that too.
0: Yeah, see, it's one of those quotes that
1: but I've heard that quote. You know, Eric Clapton said, why don't you ask Prince?
0: Probably
1: another
0: one
1: of those internet quotes.
0: Yeah.
1: Fill in the blank quotes.
0: Yeah. Anyways, let's get back to the music. I'm going to play you a song called Drifting from Fleetwood Mac. Many of you will know that the original Fleetwood Mac was a hardcore blues band, and they had an extremely talented guitar player by the name of Peter Green, who sort of got into some trouble with some substances and some mental health issues and kind of fell off the radar, unfortunately, before his career really could have taken off. But certainly the music we do have of him is phenomenal. This will feature some of his excellent guitar work. And then we're going to look at a gentleman named by Jake Shimabukuro. You ever heard of him?
1: Nope.
0: He does to the ukulele what Don Sugarcane does to the violin.
1: Wow.
0: He plays the most amazing blues. He's playing a cover of Little Willie John in 1955. The song became famous by Fleetwood Mac in 1968. The song is known as Need Your Love So Bad.
1: And it has Mick Fleetwood on it, right?
0: It does.
1: Okay.
0: Isn't that cool?
1: Yeah.
0: So we're getting a little bit of history here and interrelatedness, as we often do on the Buckslide Blues Cruise. Let's kick it off with Drifting from Fleetwood Mac.

0: I mean, this is like, tonight is like the tubular bells of blues. First we had the electric violin sounding like a harp, and that, I hope you're all sitting down, that was all ukulele. Now, I don't know if anyone said, hey, how does it feel to be the best ukulele player in the world? But, man, you could ask that guy.
1: Yeah, yeah. That was Jake Shimakaburu. I think I pronounced his name probably wrong, but something to that effect.
0: Ukulele.
1: Yeah. Isn't it incredible? I mean, to hear like the top of anything or see the top athlete or top anything, but especially in terms of music being a radio show.
0: And now we've seen the top ukulele player of all time.
1: I would say.
0: Yeah.
1: I mean, I can't imagine a better blues solo on a uke than that. That was pretty freaking off the hook.
0: Yep.
1: Yeah, so now I'm going to introduce you to a gentleman by the name of Jerry McCain. He was born in 3 days in 1930. He was one of the great unknown harmonica players. He hailed from Alabama. And he's kind of cool because he actually did a fair bit of pioneering work in the amplified harmonica as well. You'll hear his tone is somewhat similar to like the likes of Little Walter.
0: Nice.
1: I don't know if I've ever played him on my show so far, so let's do the man justice by giving him a double shot.
0: Double shot.
1: And since Steve and I are both harmonica players, we're going to like indulge ourselves. This is probably his most famous song. It's Steady, which is a harmonica instrumental. And then I'm going to play you a song he wrote called She's Tough, which was covered by the Fabulous Thunderbirds. So get ready for a ride.

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0: was Lazy Luster with You're Gonna Ruin Me, Baby.
1: Cool.
0: Did you dig it?
1: Yeah, I did. I did. I mean, how can you not?
0: Yeah.
1: There's a harp in it.
0: Well-played harmonica in a bluesy old-school fashion is pretty hard to resist, for sure. Steve is busy trying to put together a song for me. Because today in 1970, Lonnie Johnson passed away, and we're going to take a little look at him and play one of his tunes, hopefully. In the meantime, I'm going to play you a great song, a little Canadian content for us by a band called the Blackburn Brothers. I'm going to play you a song off their album Soul Funkin' Blues, which is absolutely phenomenal. It was nominated for a Juno in 2024. And if we get time in the next hour, I'll play you the winner of the Juno in 2024, which was Blue Moon Marquee. So for now, we're going to play Won't You Let Me Go by the Blackburn Brothers.

0: Dig that tune. That was Won't You Let Me Go by the Blackburn Brothers.
1: Yeah, I mean, that's a song you can drive a car to.
0: Oh, and dance to, man.
1: Yeah, it's got the rhythm and the blues.
0: I'm so grateful you're here, Steve, because I thought I almost dropped the ball and wasn't going to be able to play you a song from Lonnie Johnson. He's kind of an important guy because he spent a fair bit of time in Toronto, actually. It was his birthday he died today in 1970. And he died in Toronto. He hit Toronto in 1965. He found the attitude towards blacks much more favorable than he experienced in the States, so he decided to stay here. He opened a club in Yorkville called Home of the Blues. It wasn't successful, but he continued touring around Canada for the rest of his life. Alongside T-Bone Walker, Lonnie Johnson was one of the pioneers of single-string guitar solos, paving the way for modern jazz and blues guitar. Here's his biggest hit, and we're going to play it, thanks to Steve, Tomorrow Night. It hit number one on Billboard's Race Records for 7 weeks and sold about 3 million copies in the late 40s.
1: Wow.
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0: The spring round of the Show Us Your Merch Challenge is on now until the last day of spring, June 20th. And it's easier than ever to enter. Just send a photo or video showing your favorite canoe merch to the station by text to 705-457-1009 or email to contest@canoefm.com. And we'll feature it on Canoe's social sites. 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
2: Wow, Lonnie Johnson, that guy has soul. 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
3: Wasn't it beautiful? I mean, it just made me smile and think and imagine and daydream and imagine some of those situations I had in my life.
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3: Yeah, we got to remember we're on Canoe FM after all. Yes. We're going to play Country Boy from Muddy Waters. Have you ever heard that song
2: off his
3: album, Folk Singer? Well, this is right up there with that emotion. It's a different style, but yeah. Muddy's voice on this song is so precious. I just love it. And then we'll take us to the top of the hour, and then Steve's going to take over with some British blues. So stay tuned and enjoy.

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I just love to stare out every night.

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2: Yep.
1: But, So it is the top of the hour, 8 o'clock, which means I'm